0: around the world. His was the most widespread, most popular reputation of our time, and was the glory of Italy. When the other one is no longer with us, what will remain? Unquote. The other one to whom Verdi referred was Alessandro Manzoni, a poet and novelist of international reputation, and like Verdi, a patriot for an Italian country in the throes of national unification. Manzoni's nationalist spirit is well represented in what is perhaps his most famous work, I Promessi Sposi, or The Betrothed, in which he writes, quote, "It is not only our object to represent the state of things in which our characters will shortly be placed, but at the same time to develop an event in the history of our country more celebrated than well known," unquote. Armed with the clout of his powerful publisher, Ricordi, Verdi approached the city officials of Bologna with an ambitious project to pay tribute to Rossini on the anniversary of his death. Bologna was the city with which Rossini had been most closely associated, and Verdi proposed to the city fathers that 12 Italian composers would collaborate with him in writing a composite Requiem Mass, with each composer contributing a single movement. Verdi himself would compose the final movement, the fugue, Libera Me. The project was given a go by the city council, but political bickering as well as inconsistencies of style and outlook led to the work never being fully realized. When a friend at the Milan Conservatory saw Verdi's portion, however, he suggested that Verdi consider writing a complete requiem himself. Verdi made some sketches, but lost interest in the idea as he began to concentrate on his opera, Aida. Some years later, in 1873, Verdi's other cultural hero, Alessandro Manzoni, died at the age of 88 after taking a serious fall down the steps to the Church of San Fedele. Verdi was so deeply affected by Manzoni's death that he felt incapable of going to the funeral. It is said that Verdi instead made a secret visit to Manzoni's grave a few days later. After some further reflection and some consultations with Ricordi, it was decided that Verdi would honor the memory of Manzoni with this Requiem Mass. Once again, Alan Gilbert.
1: The Verdi Requiem is a unique treatment of what I think we can all agree is a very serious text. Different composers, different cultures have had different takes on how to interpret the Mass, which is, after all, a ritual. So the idea of opera and actual sort of living human experience is natural, but for Verdi, I think it is highly dramatic. It is not hyper-reverent. It is extremely vivid, even terrifying, kind of larger than life, really gets into the kind of excitement of the experience of worship, of fear, of the uncertainty of faith. It's a very human, down-to-earth kind of take on the whole subject, and one that I think can really make it very, very vivid and immediate on a human level.
0: The first performance of the work took place on the anniversary of Manzoni's death, May 22, 1874, with the composer conducting. The success of the piece, not only at its premiere, but at subsequent performances, was overwhelming. Verdi and his publisher had to take special precautions to prevent unauthorized performances. In Bologna, for example, it was performed by 4 pianos rather than by an orchestra, while in Ferrara it was given by a local military band. The Requiem is filled with everything that makes Verdi great: searing melodies fused with impeccable taste and expert craftsmanship. Conductor Hans von Bülow called it an opera in church vestments, and Johannes Brahms didn't hesitate to call it a work of genius. Since the Verdi Requiem is a lengthy piece, we're going to give stations a chance to break for ID now. When we return, we'll hear the work played without interruption. 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
0: And now we hear the Messa de Requiem by Giuseppe Verdi. As soloists, we'll hear soprano Angela Mead, mezzo-soprano Lily Pasekivi, tenor Russell Thomas, and bass baritone Eric Owens with the New York Choral Artists. Alan Gilbert conducts the New York Philharmonic.

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recorded live at Avery Fisher Hall, that was the Messa de Requiem by Giuseppe Verdi. The New York Philharmonic was joined by the New York choral artists, along with soloists Angela Mead, Lily Pasakivi, Russell Thomas, and Eric Owens. The conductor was Alan Gilbert. And if you enjoyed that performance, you'll be happy to learn that it is scheduled to be released as part of the orchestra's digital download series on iTunes. More information is available at nyphil.org. While you're there, we hope that you'll also check out our Watch and Listen section, where you can hear broadcasts on demand and other content. And of course, there is also plenty of information on tickets for upcoming concerts. Once again, the address is nyphil.org. Next, we turn to music by a 13-year-old Felix Mendelssohn. This is his Magnificat in D major. For this performance, the orchestra is joined by the Bach Collegium Japan and the Yale Schola Cantorum. The soloists are soprano Sherazade Pentaki, Yeston Davies countertenor, tenor Nicholas Fahn, and baritone Tyler Duncan. Masaki Suzuki conducts the New York Philharmonic.

Magnificat in D major by Felix Mendelssohn, the Bach Collegium Japan, the Yale Schola Cantorum, and the New York Philharmonic were conducted by Masaki Suzuki. The soloists were Sherazade Pentaki, Yestin Davies, Nicholas Fahn, and Tyler Duncan.

Credit Suisse is the exclusive tour sponsor of the New York Philharmonic. The New York Philharmonic this week is generously underwritten by the Kaplan Brothers Fund, the Audrey Love Charitable Foundation, the National Endowment for the Arts, and by our corporate sponsor, MetLife Foundation. Vince Ford is the executive producer of this series. The music producer is Lawrence Rock. The broadcasts are written and produced by Mark Travis, with assistance from Ian Riley, Sarah Zwinklis, and Paloma Orozco. And for now, until next time, this is Alec Baldwin wishing you good health and good music. 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

That was a piece called Someday by David Pina. Hi, I'm Frank Sutter. I'd like to invite you to join me now for Repose. As we do on Repose, we'll play the music straight through. I'll be back again just a little bit before the top of the hour and give you a recap on what we're going to hear. Right now, something by Maseko. It's called Into the Dusk.

That was Raphael Grattan and Rebecca Codis with a piece called Eternal Blossom. On tonight's program, we heard Someday by David Pina, Into the Dusk by Maseko, Bittersweet by Holland Phillips, For the Hurting by Tom Caulfield, Gentle Waltz by Michael Martinez, A Beautiful Light by Janice Lacey, Belize Isle by Rick Sparks, Longings by Randall Meek, This Time With You by Pam Asbury, Do Not Simply Pass By Like a Dream by Trini Opsahl, Reflections of My Affection by Michael Whalen, and Adagio by Secret Garden.

I'm Frank Sauter. Thanks for joining me tonight. Hope you've enjoyed the show. As always, Maureen, if you're listening, turn on the side light. I'm on my way. Hope to see the rest of you back here tomorrow night, same time, same station. Until then, good night.

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Violeta Parra was a Chilean composer, singer-songwriter, and ethnomusicologist who pioneered Nueva Canción Chilena, the Chilean New Song, which was a renewal and reinvention of Chilean folk music. Mexican composer Gabriela Ortiz salutes her in this music called Six Pieces for Violeta, which we will hear in the coming hour this week of Extra Eclectic. I'm Steve Seal with music of Gabriela Ortiz, Bryce Dessner, Aruj Aftab, and much more coming up. Glad you're here. Englebourne was the first major release by the Icelandic composer Johan Johansson back in, I think, 2002. And this is an arrangement released by pianist Alice Sarah Ott here of that composition, Englebourne.

Englebourne by Johan Johansson, played there by pianist Alice Sarah Ott, starting this week's edition of Extra Eclectic. Thanks for coming along. There's music of Ryan Brown, Gabriela Ortiz, Aaron Helgeson, and Bryce Dessner coming up on this week's edition of the show. Shane Shanahan has combined his studies of drumming traditions from around the world with his background in jazz and Western art music to create his own very unique style. And since 2000, he's been touring around the globe performing with Yo-Yo Ma as a founding member of the group, the... boy, you want to talk about getting older, this is what happens to you. The Silk Road Ensemble, thank you very much. Finally, it came to me. He's been artistic director for that organization as well. This is a piece of his called Audacity, with Shane Shanahan playing the percussion and violinist Ariana Kim joining him.

That's called Audacity by Shane Shanahan. Very much in the spirit of the Silk Road Ensemble, where he has served in different capacities as a member of the troupe and as a director for a period of time. Shane Shanahan handling the percussion there along with violinist Ariana Kim on Extra Eclectic. Ryan Brown, prominent composer based in San Francisco, has carved a nice niche for himself with his eclectic and innovative soundscapes. And this is a piece of his that will feature electric guitarist DJ Spar with the Soli Chamber Ensemble. It's called Our Friend Adam by Ryan Brown.

That's called Our Friend Adam by American composer Ryan Brown, played there by the Soli Chamber Ensemble on Extra Eclectic.

Violeta Parra was a Chilean composer and singer-songwriter, and very much ethnomusicologist as well, who pioneered the Nueva Canción Chilena, or the new Chilean, or the Chilean New Song movement, which was a renewal and a reinvention of Chilean folk music that would extend its sphere of influence far outside of Chile as well. Mexican composer Gabriela Ortiz salutes Violeta Parra in this music, which is called Six Pieces for Violeta, and it's a piece for piano and orchestra. Joanne Pierce Martin at the piano here, with Gustavo Dudamel conducting the Los Angeles Philharmonic.

The music of Gabriela Ortiz, Six Pieces for Violetta. Pianist Joanne Pierce Martin performed with the Los Angeles Philharmonic, conducted by Gustavo Dudamel. More to come on Extra Eclectic.

Aruj Aftab is an artist who has really been making quite a splash in the past few years. The Pakistani-American singer and composer and producer, nominated for Best New Artist at the 64th Annual Grammys back in 2022. The first ever Pakistani artist to win a Grammy, actually. This is her piece, Ud Herona, arranged by harpist Ashley Jackson, who performs here, along with flutist Emmy Ferguson.

Udhero Na by the Pakistani-American singer and songwriter and composer Aruj Aftab. And Ashley Jackson's arrangement there of that tune, Ashley Jackson played her harp, and she was joined by flutist Emmy Ferguson. This is from the American composer Aaron Helgeson, and his work, The Book of Never, is not easy to describe. Based on the 1,000-year-old Novgorod Codex. I'm going to have to leave it to you to look that one up and follow it, but we'll listen to Donald Nally and The Crossing singing this portion of it here called Names of Things I Once Believed.

Names of Things I Once Believed from The Book of Never by Aaron Helgeson, sung there by The Crossing, led there by Donald Nally. I'm Steve Seal, one piece remaining in this hour of the show, and this is from Bryce Dessner, and it's a work called Goitza Laurunen, a solo piano composition that's a short, evocative piece heavily inspired by Basque landscapes and performed here by pianist Marielle Lebec.

0: That's called Goitza Lorunen by Bryce Dessner, played by Marielle Lebecq. Don't forget, you can find the show's archive online at yourclassical.org. Click on Hosted Shows and you will see it right there. And as always, my weekly tip of the hat to Jennifer Allen, who puts together the playlists for the program. I'm Steve Seal. It's extra eclectic.
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A watermark leaves a faint identifying mark on a piece of paper, showing where it originated. Composer Caroline Shaw uses this concept to weave Beethoven's musical footprint of his third piano concerto directly into her own original piece, and in the process, she explores themes of ownership, memory, the evolution of music over centuries. Pianist Jonathan Biss with echoes of Beethoven and Caroline Shaw's Watermark, just ahead in the coming hour of Extra Eclectic.

This will be an all-American hour of contemporary classical music as we look forward to the 4th of July weekend next weekend, and I'll do the same next Monday, but getting kind of a head start on that tonight. Here's music from John Zorn from his Breath Turn. This is part one.

Breath Turn, Part 1 by John Zorn, Mika and Richard Stoltzman and Fred Sherry. It's Extra Eclectic, where classical music is always arriving. I'm Steve Seal. Thanks for tuning in. This hour is all American composers as we look forward to the 4th of July weekend at the end of this week. And this is music of Sarah Kirkland Snyder, who is one of the very, very critically acclaimed American composers working today. And her most recent CD, I believe it's the most recent release, came out in February of this year, called Forward Into Light. And she says that she wanted to create an album of these four works that are on it in particular, because she says they share themes of perseverance, alliance, and evolution through dark and light, which are concepts that have been at the forefront of her mind in recent years, she says. The composition that gives its title to the CD was a commission from the New York Philharmonic, inspired by the American women's suffrage movement. And here is Forward Into Light by Sarah Kirkland Snyder with Andrew Scear and the Metropolis Ensemble.

Forward into Light by Sarah Kirkland Snyder. Inspired by the American women's suffrage movement, she said. And we heard from the Metropolis Ensemble, conducted by Andrew Sear. On Extra Eclectic.

Caroline Shaw is just sui generis. She is completely unique American composer, and that's called The Light After. How many other composers who are multiple award-winning just sing on their own pieces? Well, Caroline Shaw certainly does, and she was playing there with cellist Andrew Yee in her piece called The Light After. We're going to listen to a big piece by Caroline Shaw in just a moment on Extra Eclectic.

So a watermark, you know what a watermark is, right? A faint identifying mark on a piece of paper showing where it originated. Well, Caroline Shaw uses that as the jumping off point in this piece, where she weaves together quotations from and references to Beethoven's Third Piano Concerto for her own original piece. And in the process, she says she wanted to explore themes of ownership and memory and the evolution of music over centuries. Composed specifically for pianist Jonathan Biss, who will play it here along with the Swedish Radio Symphony Orchestra led by Malin Broman, Watermark by Caroline Shaw.

Watermark by Caroline Shaw. Jonathan Biss played the piano. Malin Broman conducted the Swedish Radio Symphony Orchestra in that piece, inspired by Beethoven's third piano concerto, and that's the reason for the title, she said. The piece exploring ideas of ownership and memory as a watermark identifies the original source of something. An hour of American music on this edition of Extra Eclectic, as we anticipate the 4th of July coming up next weekend, and we'll have more American music next week as well. And winding up here with something from Nico Muhly, here's the Talis Scholars singing Recordare Domine by Nico Muhly.

0: Well, if you're going to write a choral work, it's probably hard to beat getting the Talis Scholars to sing it. Perhaps the finest in the world, right there. Recordare Domine by Nico Muley. Jennifer Allen puts together the playlists on the show. I'm Steve Seal. It's Extra Eclectic.
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Is there something that you're known for in your family or at work? Maybe you're good at fixing things, so people always ask you for help. My brother's a car guy, so I always run to him when I have issues. My mom was famous for her homemade peanut brittle during the holidays, and I've since carried that torch. Well, are you ever really bothered by the fact that this is how people know you? You're good at fixing the office printer, or you make really good soup. The composer who wrote this music was known for a certain style of music, and that kind of bothered him, because he felt like that other music overshadowed great pieces like this one. You'll hear a shadow piece by Max Brook coming up in about a half an hour. I hope you're doing well tonight and enjoying the music. It's great to be here and enjoy these performances with you. I'm Jalene Kahn. Starting us out is some Haydn String Quartet number 34.

The Kadai Quartet with Franz Joseph Haydn's String Quartet No. 34. Coming up, you'll find out how Philip Glass intends to celebrate his 90th birthday in 2027.

Why wait to celebrate a milestone birthday? Philip Glass turns 90 in January, but ahead of his birthday, he will perform concerts worldwide, including a performance this weekend with the Boston Symphony Orchestra at Tanglewood. And then there will be more events in the coming months, and of course, in January to mark that milestone. By Philip Glass, this is Metamorphosis 2.

Philip Glass wrote that in the late 80s. And about 10-ish years later, it helped him form one of the main themes heard in the 2002 movie The Hours, Metamorphosis 2 by Philip Glass. That was pianist K. Kyung-un Kim on Music Through the Night. German composer Max Bruch was generally known as a composer of violin music, and he wrote some delicious violin music. But this fact kind of bothered him, because he said his violin pieces overshadowed other works like this, his Symphony No. 3.

0: Conductor Kurt Mazur and the Leipzig Gewandhaus Orchestra with Max Brooks Symphony No. 3.
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Life ebbs and flows. Sometimes life can really sock it to you, and you feel like you've gotten knocked over after finally getting back up on your feet. And sometimes life delivers beautiful gift after gift. Czech composer Josef Suk saw life ebb and flow. And this piece of music was written during a time when beauty was flowing. Suk was a student of Antonín Dvořák at the Prague Conservatory. Life was going well for him. Suk was a part of a string quartet that was a mainstay of European concert life. His relationship with his teacher, Dvořák, stayed strong after school. He ended up marrying Dvořák's daughter. In those years, the beginning of his marriage, were the happiest years of his life. And this is a piece of music that was written during that time. It's Fantasy by Josef Suk.

Fantasy by Yosef Suk. Yakov Kreisberg conducted the Monte Carlo Philharmonic Orchestra, and we heard violinist Julia Fischer, who says she is addicted to music. She needs it every single day.

stage. When she's at home for a few weeks, she says the stage calls to her. She needs that interaction with the audience. It's great to listen to this music with you. I'm Jalene Kahn. Thanks for being here tonight.

Tchaikovsky was on vacation, taking a load off after he had just finished writing an opera, a huge to-do. And during that vacation, he spent time with his family. He was able to soak up nature. And that's where he found inspiration to keep working. This is the piece that was born out of that time, his orchestral suite number 2, called Characteristic. And from that suite, we'll hear the movement, Dreams of a Child.

Stefan Sanderling conducted the National Symphony Orchestra of Ireland with music by Tchaikovsky. From his orchestral suite number 2, which is called Characteristic, we heard the movement Dreams of a Child on Music Through the Night. We'll stick with that theme, children. This is music that's not intended to be played by children or even played for them. It's music that evokes the emotional world of children through this sophisticated music. Scenes from Childhood by Robert Schumann.

0: Nelson Frere playing Scenes from Childhood by Robert Schumann.
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How you doing tonight? I hope that things are well for you. I hope you're finding peace and comfort in the music. If there's a lot of noise in your head, that's understandable. And if that noise is really getting to you this evening, I get it. Sometimes we need to really put effort in to dialing down the noise in our head. How do you do that? Is it by escaping in a good book or getting outside in nature? Maybe it's moving your body through exercise or dance. If you need to shake things off tonight, this piece of music is an opportunity for you to dance. Except for the composer wasn't writing music for dancing. Samuel Coleridge Taylor wanted to treat certain subjects in a waltz rhythm, and the subjects he chose was bohemian, rustic, the queen, and Moorish. You'll hear how that turned out for Samuel Coleridge Taylor, his four characteristic waltzes, giving you an opportunity to let loose.

an early work by Samuel Coleridge Taylor, his four characteristic waltzes, music that he wrote around the time he was courting his future wife. We heard the Irish Radio and Television Concert Orchestra under conductor Adrian Leeper on Music Through the Night. Some solo harp music is coming up next. That's in just a minute. I hope you can stick around.

Rhapsody by Marcel Grangeny, performed there by harpist Yolanda Condonassis. Tonight's classical music is supported by Viking, dedicated to bringing travelers to the heart of each destination with small ship, river, ocean, and expedition voyages, offering cultural enrichment and immersive experiences. 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This is Symphony No. 2 by Zdeněk Fibich. It's performed by the Detroit Symphony Orchestra under conductor Neeme Järvi.

0: Conductor Neeme Järvi and the Detroit Symphony Orchestra playing Symphony No. 2 by Zdeněk Fibic on Music Through the Night. It's great to have you here. I'm Jalene Kahn. Thanks for listening.
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This performer has been called a guitarist extraordinaire. She's known as an ambassador of the classical guitar. Berta Rojas has been awarded Latin Grammys. She's won over audiences at major venues all over the world. She's performed at places like Carnegie Halls in London, Brussels, and Japan. The list of accolades for Berta Rojas goes on and on. So we must assume that she has found happiness, right? She has. But Rojas says that her happiness has nothing to do with all of these accolades. For Rojas, her idea of happiness means that it cannot exist without moments of anguish or sadness. It's only after we experience those emotions that we can value happy moments when they come. We can treasure them more and understand how fragile life is.

Berta Rojas, playing Waltz No. 3 by Agustin Barrios on Music Through the Night. You can hear more music like that anytime you want on our guitar stream. That's a curated stream dedicated to the classical guitar. Listen anytime to that or one of our other dozen streams at yourclassical.org. Here's a collection of minuets and trios by Franz Schubert.

Minuets and Trios by Franz Schubert. Vladimir Spivakov conducted Moscow Virtuosi on Music Through the Night.

0: We have celebrated Pride Month all month long with our Proud to Be series, where you're introduced to composers and musicians in the LGBTQ community. Jennifer Higdon is featured on Proud to Be, and she says pride is important because it recognizes other voices in the world, and it's important for people to be comfortable with who they are. Here she'll expand on that idea before we hear her piece, Blue Cathedral.
1: All voices are important. No voice is more important than any other. But I don't know that we've always been in a situation where we have shown that or made that heard in classical music. But I think it's slowly improving. And, you know, for people who are younger, who are not so sure about how visible they can be, I think it's important for all of us who are out and about and functioning in the world to show that, yes, it can be a safe way to live, but it's also, it's important to be able to be yourself.

a piece of music that takes you on a journey through a beautiful glass cathedral in the sky. Blue Cathedral by Jennifer Higdon. Robert Spano conducted the Atlanta Symphony Orchestra. Here's the Toronto Symphony Orchestra, joined by oboist Sarah Jeffrey. They'll play an oboe concerto by Ray Vaughan Williams.

0: Oboist Sarah Jeffrey says the oboe is the heart of the orchestra, and they can play solo lines that represent any and every emotion. She just brought to life the heart of the orchestra, oboist Sarah Jeffrey and the Toronto Symphony Orchestra, with an oboe concerto by Rafe Vaughan Williams.
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0: We're on this planet for such a brief time. And if all those years that we spend here, we're always self-hating and trying to pretend to be something that we're not, we're wasting an awful lot of energy and a lot of time. So, you know, let's celebrate and treasure those wonderful blessings of that we're conscious on this planet and be free to love the people we want to love and to begin with ourselves.
1: 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And stick around, he'll perform some Mendelssohn in about 45 minutes. Lots of piano music coming up this hour, including that performance by Stephen Huff. We'll hear some solo piano music by Germain Taillefer, too. This is a solo piano piece by Polish composer Maria Szymanowska.

The Murmur, a nocturne by Maria Szymanowska, performed by Anna Siborowska. Hey there, I'm Jalene Kahn. It's great to have you here as we enjoy these performances together. This is a piece of music where the composer wanted to capture the slow and labored birth of things in nature, the gradual blossoming and the eventual joy of new life. You hear spring come alive in this piece by Claude Debussy.

Spring. It's music by Claude Debussy, performed by Radio Luxembourg Orchestra on Music Through the Night. Claude Debussy, of course, a real famous French composer. And next we'll hear from another French composer. She was the only woman in the group known as the Six. That was a group of French composers who were given that name, who shot together after Debussy's time in the 1920s. The solo piano piece by Germaine Taillefer is played by Gwynne Wynne.

0: Gwyn Wynn with Larghetto by Germaine Taillefer on Music Through the Night.
1: This is Bob Mueller with Ephemeris for International Asteroid Day, Tuesday, June 30th, the 118th anniversary of the Tunguska event in Siberia. Today, the sun will be up for 15 hours and 31 minutes, setting at 9:32, and it will rise tomorrow at 6:01. The moon, one day past full, will rise at 10:31 this evening. Let's preview July's skies. The sun, having reached its northern solstice, is beginning to slide southward again, at first imperceptibly, then with greater speed. The daylight hours will decrease from 15 hours and 30 minutes tomorrow to 14 hours and 41 minutes at month's end. The daylight hours will be slightly shorter south of Interlaken and slightly longer to the north. The altitude of the sun at local noon, when the sun is due south, will decrease from 68 degrees today to 63 degrees at month's end. The sun will be a degree lower in the Straits area. Despite the warmth, the Earth will reach its greatest distance from the sun next Monday, the 6th.
0: This music by William Grant Still takes you into a party. It's hosted by Miss Sally. And during the cakewalk, there's a dance contest. And a little trickery is happening between contestants. Two boys slip a frog down the shirt of one of the contestants, causing him to screw up his dance and lose the contest. The winner of the dance contest does get a cake. Miss Sally's Party by William Grant Still, performed here by Vocal Essence Orchestra.

Miss Sally's Party by William Grant Still. Philip Burnell conducted the Vocal Essence Orchestra on Music Through the Night.

0: pianist Stephen Huff is featured in our Proud to Be series, a celebration of LGBTQ plus musicians in classical music. 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Here, Stephen Huff talks a little bit about how his identity and artistry is connected.
1: Sexual identity, of course, it isn't the only thing that we can look at about ourselves that makes us who we are, but it is a very important part of, you know, the very us deep inside. And I think because what we do artistically comes from that deep inside, therefore we can never undo that from our sexual orientation. And so I find that when I'm playing, I'm very conscious of all of the emotional things that I put into my music. I bring those as a gay man.

0: Brilliant Rondo by Felix Mendelssohn. Lawrence Foster conducted the City of Birmingham Symphony Orchestra and pianist Stephen Hough.
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Summer is a great time to be born, so you can have your birthday party outside. If you have a birthday in the winter, you know how different your celebration can be from the cousin who was born mid-July and who gets to have a pool party every year for their birthday. Coming up, we'll go to a kid's birthday party. Lots of fun and sun, but then something goes terribly wrong. Hear the whole story with music by Ravel coming up in a half an hour.

the all-female ensemble La Pietà, with conductor and violinist Angèle Dubois, play music here by Ludovico Einaudi.

Saraband by Ludovico Einaudi, performed by La Pietà with conductor and violinist Angèle Dubois. Shortly before Antonín Dvořák left his home country for the U.S. to teach in New York, he wrote a trilogy of pieces. And the theme for those pieces, one was nature, one was about love, and this one was about life. Envision a lonely wanderer who stumbles upon an evening festival that's in full swing. There are instruments ringing loudly, lots of shouts, joy, and laughter from those attending as he joins in on the fun. Dvorak's Carnival Overture.

Carnival Overture by Antonin Dvorak. Conductor Tugin Sokiev conducted the Ensemble Philharmonic Brass. 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

0: Concerto No. 3 by Francesco Durante, performed there by Concerto Colne. There's nothing better than a summer birthday party, and you get to attend one coming up in just a couple minutes.
1: It's June 30th, and this is your Michigan Minute, where nearly a century ago, Selena Pramstaller and Tilly Esper of Detroit wrote a simple note as they enjoyed a day in a popular amusement park on Harson's Island. Having a good time at Tashmu, their message states in neat cursive writing. They dated it June 30th, 1915. They then stuffed that message in a bottle, corked it, and threw it into the waters of the St. Clair River, where it sank to the bottom. It lay there for 97 years, waiting to be discovered, and was finally uncorked in 2013 at the park located on Harson's Island in the flats at the northern end of Lake St. Clair. Tashmu Park had picnic tables, a baseball diamond, swings and rides, as well as a casino and a dancing pavilion. Nearby indigenous people from Walpole Island sold moccasins and beadwork there. The bottle that Selena and Tilly left in 1915 can now be found displayed at the marina where Tashmu Park used to be. And that is your Michigan Minute.
0: Next, we'll hear music from one of the earliest American guitar virtuosos, Justin Holland. He had a successful career as a performer, composer, and author all before the Civil War. He was one of the most important guitarists of his generation and in history, but his music has not been recorded. Up until a few years ago, when some of his music was recorded for the first time ever from a special commission by American Public Media, our parent company. Here's one of those recordings, La Prima Donna Waltz by Justin Holland.

Guitarist Mark Del Priora with La Prima Donna Waltz by Justin Holland. There's nothing like a summer birthday party. Chances are you get to be outside and probably have some ice cream, too. Well, this music takes you to Florine's birthday party, Princess Florine. But something goes terribly wrong during the party when she pricks her finger with a spindle. That spindle has a curse on it, and the princess must die. But then a good fairy comes in and intervenes. She exchanges death for 100 years of sleep for the princess. And while Florine sleeps, the good fairy drums up these fairy tales.

0: The Prague Philharmonia with Maurice Ravel's Mother Goose Suite.
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0: Fantasy on Mozart's La Cidarum Lamano by Franz Danzi. We heard the Württemberg Chamber Orchestra and clarinetist Sabina Meyer under conductor Jörg Färber. I'm Jillian Kahn. Thanks for being here.
1: This is Bob Mueller with Ephemeris for International Asteroid Day, Tuesday, June 30th, the 118th anniversary of the Tunguska event in Siberia. Today, the sun will be up for 15 hours and 31 minutes, setting at 9:32, and it will rise tomorrow at 6:01. The moon, one day past full, will rise at 10:31 this evening. Let's preview July's skies. The sun, having reached its northern solstice, is beginning to slide southward again, at first imperceptibly, then with greater speed. The daylight hours will decrease from 15 hours and 30 minutes tomorrow to 14 hours and 41 minutes at month's end. The daylight hours will be slightly shorter south of Interlaken and slightly longer to the north. The altitude of the sun at local noon, when the sun is due south, will decrease from 68 degrees today to 63 degrees at month's end. The sun will be a degree lower in the Straits area. Despite the warmth, the Earth will reach its greatest distance from the sun next Monday, the 6th.
2: 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I'm Christy L'Esperance. Thank you for joining me this morning. It's already 79 degrees out there. We expect quite a lot of heat in the next few days. There is a heat advisory in effect. The temperatures will be in the low 90s today with a chance of showers during the day and possible thunderstorms overnight. Tomorrow, low 90s again with a chance of showers during the day. An hour of Mozart with Wolfgang A.M. coming up just after the news.
3: Live from NPR News in Washington, I'm Corva Coleman. The U.S. Supreme Court is expected to rule on birthright citizenship today. The 14th Amendment is interpreted to mean that any child born on U.S. soil is an American citizen. President Trump argues that's wrong. He says kids should not be U.S. citizens if their parents illegally entered the U.S. or if they're here temporarily. That includes temporary protected status, or TPS. NPR's Ximena Bustillo says the Supreme Court just gave Trump the power to end TPS.
4: The administration wants to limit how people can legally be in the country, and TPS is one way, and citizenship by birth is another. There are TPS recipients who have U.S. citizen children at the center of the birthright ruling, and even if birthright is supported by the court, immigrant advocates say that families may need to continue to be making this decision of whether to stay together.
3: NPR's Ximena Bustillo reporting. Officials in Venezuela say the earthquake death toll is now more than 1,700 people. Tens of thousands of others remain missing almost a week after two earthquakes hit northern Venezuela back to back. Ukraine launched another wave of attack drones into Russia overnight. As NPR's Charles Maines reports from Moscow, that included more attacks on the Russian capital.
5: Moscow authorities say an infant died when an intercepted drone fell on a home on the outskirts of the capital, just one of 60 drones destroyed by city air defenses. And Russia's defense ministry said its forces destroyed more than 400 Ukrainian attack drones in all, while providing no details on damage or injuries. Yet the wider effects of a sustained Ukrainian drone campaign targeting Russian energy infrastructure continue to be felt. Several thousand miles away, drivers in Russia's Far East described long waits at gas stations as fuel shortages continued to ripple across the country. Russian President Vladimir Putin has acknowledged inconveniences to the public, but insisted the problem is far from critical. Charles Maines, NPR News, Moscow.
3: A judge in Michigan has ordered that prediction market site Kalshi stop most of its activity in that state. As NPR's Bobby Allen reports, dozens of states are cracking down on the prediction market industry.
6: Cauchy says it will block anyone in Michigan from betting on sports after the state's attorney general accused the company of violating gambling laws. The Michigan judge ordering the ban makes it the second state where Cauchy has been pushed out following a similar restriction in Nevada. Both cases centered on sports betting on Cauchy, which represents more than 80% of the app's betting. Unlike sportsbooks, though, Cauchy allows wagering on sports without the approval of state regulators or having to pay state taxes. President Trump has vowed to protect the prediction market industry, where traders can bet on everything from the color of Trump's tie to foreign policy decisions. This month alone saw nearly $30 billion traded on Cauchy. Bobby Allen, NPR News.
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7: Live from IPR News in Interlaken, I'm Ed Ronco. Heavy rainfall caused flooding across northern Michigan yesterday. Videos on social media showed water flowing through the streets in Northport. The National Weather Service says some parts of the community at the end of the Leelanau Peninsula received more than 5 inches of rain in just a couple hours. In Antrim County, M88 was washed out between Central Lake and Eastport, part of the roadway anyway. Part of M66 was closed south of East Jordan. Water was over the roadway and in a number of other places as well. Officials warn the public not to drive through standing water. A U.S. Supreme Court decision upholds a Michigan rule that ensures votes that arrive late can still be counted. The 5-4 decision upholds a Mississippi law, actually, but also appears to affirm a 2022 voter-approved voting rights amendment to the Michigan Constitution. One of its provisions allows absentee ballots cast by military and overseas voters to be counted as long as they are postmarked by Election Day. The ballots must arrive at a clerk's office within 6 days of the election. But Michigan Republican Party Chair Jim Runstead says he thinks the court made a bad decision.
8: Let's have an election day, not election week, not election month, because mischief can occur. Anyone who knows there's an election coming up should be mailing their ballot in or bringing their ballot in or voting on election day without this open door to potential fraud.
7: Democratic Michigan Secretary of State Jocelyn Benson says the ruling is a victory for voting rights. In a separate case on the state level, the Michigan Court of Appeals has upheld the state system for counting absentee ballots that have mismatched information. That reversed a lower court decision that held absentee ballots that have stubs with digits that are missing or mismatched cannot be counted. A 3-judge appeals panel has now held that those absentee ballots must be counted, but then set aside to be reexamined in cases of very close elections. This is IPR News in Interlaken.
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0: We just heard Ave Verum Corpus by Mozart, the German Chamber Philharmonic of Bremen, led by the soloist Albrecht Meyer, who played the English horn there. That's the lower pitched cousin to the oboe. 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
1: 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Tickets and more information at greatlakescfa.org.
0: I'm Christy Lesperance. Thank you for joining me this morning on Classical IPR. I want to give you a little bit more information about the weather because things will really be heating up. It'll be uncomfortably muggy. There is a heat advisory that will be in effect from noon today until 8 o'clock tomorrow night. Temperatures will be in the low 90s today with a chance of showers during the day. And the heat indexes should be around 109 degrees this afternoon. There won't be a whole lot of relief tonight. Thunderstorms are possible, although the lows will be around the lower 70s. The heat index will still sit around about 101 degrees overnight. And then tomorrow, low 90s again with a chance of showers during the day and possibly at night as well. Heat indexes tomorrow around 105 degrees. So you want to make sure you're drinking plenty of fluids. You're staying in an air-conditioned room if possible. Areas like libraries are good cooling centers. And that you stay out of the sun. You check up on your relatives and neighbors. Don't leave young children or pets in the cars unattended because those temperatures can reach lethal levels in the matter of minutes. So we'll be with you with cooling music during all this time. Here is a Fantasia in C minor by Mozart, performed by pianist Maria João Pires.

Maria Joao Pires with the Fantasia in C minor by Mozart here on Classical IPR. You can hear live piano music tomorrow night at 7 o'clock as part of the Leelanau Summer Music Festival when pianist Ralph Vodopek will give a concert at Sala Concertova Concert Hall in the former School of Holy Rosary Church in Cedar. Ralph Vodopek won the first ever Van Cliburn piano competition in 1962 and is professor emeritus at Michigan State. More information about that piano recital and other concerts can be found on Classical IPR's Summer Concert Guide. That's at interlakenpublicradio.org/summer26. Well, Mozart only wrote the first 8 measures of Lacrimosa from his Requiem before his own death. It's thought to be the final heartbreaking piece of music that he composed just before passing away on December 5th in 1791. Lacrimosa translates to full of tears. We're going to hear the Atlanta Symphony Chorus and Orchestra led by Robert Shaw.

Just gorgeous, that piece. I love just the dripping of the strings in that, the little sighing motifs throughout. That was Lacrimosa from Mozart's Requiem, the Atlanta Symphony Orchestra and Chorus, led by Robert Shaw on Classical IPR. There's a really neat version of the Lacrimosa, kind of a takeoff on it, for Gospel Choir by Isaac Cates, and also Tech N9ne does a really moving hip-hop version of Lacrimosa. Well, this weekend, Sunday at 3 o'clock, the Interlochen Philharmonic will be conducted by Adam Glazer in Prokofiev's Symphony No. 7. That concert will happen in Corson Auditorium at 3 o'clock in the afternoon Sunday. You can view the live webcast at live.interlochen.org. And you can find more information about attending at on our summer concert guide at interlochenpublicradio.org/summer26. So the regular camp season has started, and the World Youth Symphony Orchestra and the Philharmonic and the World Youth Wind Symphony will all be giving their first performances this weekend. Well, here are students from about 35 years ago from the Academy in the String Orchestra. This is from a concert given in Corson Auditorium in October of 1991, The Romance from Eine kleine Nachtmusik by Mozart. They're led by David Holland.

That was the 1991-92 Interlochen Arts Academy String Orchestra performing The Romance from Eine kleine Nachtmusik by Mozart. David Holland conducts them. Well, this Saturday, July 4th at 7 o'clock, this will be before all the fireworks, the World Youth Wind Symphony will be conducted by Stephen Davis. They'll be performing Arturo Marquez's works in Kresge Auditorium, a work by him, as well as other works on that program. You can view the live webcast that's available at live.interlochen.org. We'll also hear works by Sousa, including the Northern Pines from that. That was his last march. It was written for Interlochen. More information about that concert on our summer concert guide at interlochenpublicradio.org/summer26. Well, you are listening to an hour of Mozart to get your day off to the right start. Wolfgang AM here on Classical IPR from 7 until 8 every weekday morning. I'm Christy L'Esperance. Thanks for joining me. Well, you don't have to wait until Saturday to hear winds. Here are the Netherlands Winds Ensemble right now with Mozart's Don Giovanni. There are three arias.

0: Three arias from Don Giovanni, arranged for Wind Ensemble. That was the Netherlands Wind Ensemble. Music by Mozart here on Classical IPR. 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
0: Well, Mozart wrote this next symphony when he was 16 years old. It was his 18th symphony, and he'd already composed over 100 pieces. Well, at 16, Mozart must have been a happy kid, because this symphony is full of melodies that just seem to laugh themselves right off the page. Here's the Northern Chamber Orchestra, led by Nicholas Ward, with the first movement of Mozart's Symphony No. 18 in F major.

0: the joyful opening movement of Mozart's Symphony No. 18 that he wrote when he was 16. That was the Northern Chamber Orchestra here on Classical IPR.
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0: Well, it will be a hot one today in northern Michigan. It is 79 degrees right now. We expect a high in the lower 90s today with a chance of showers during the day and thunderstorms possible tonight. The heat indexes will be around 109 degrees today. There is a heat advisory going into effect at noon and lasting until 8 o'clock tomorrow night. There won't be a whole lot of relief tonight, although the lows will be in the lower 70s. The heat index will still sit around 101. Very humid. Tomorrow, low 90s again, and heat indexes around 105. So you want to take extra care during this time. Make sure that you're staying hydrated and that prolonged high humidity and limited overnight cooling can lead to and compound heat stress throughout the week. Stay in air conditioning if you can. Stay out of the sun. Check on your relatives and neighbors. And make sure those children and pets are kept safe and not in unattended vehicles. Well, we have one more piece left for this morning's Wolfgang AM. This was recorded in Interlochen in 2011. The Detroit-based Sphinx virtuosi with Mozart's Divertimento in D major.

the Sphinx Virtuosi, performing in Interlaken in 2011, Mozart's Divertimento in D major here on Classical IPR. Interlaken Public Radio, WIAA Interlaken 88.7, WIAB Mackinac City 88.5, and W234BU Traverse City 94.7. 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Thank you for joining me this morning. It's 8 o'clock on this Tuesday morning. How about some good news? Well, Dream Team Northern Michigan hosted its first ever all-star baseball game for kids with disabilities, creating an inclusive and memorable sporting event. That's from Traverse City Record Eagle. And 9 and 10 News reports that Mackinac Island officially secured the number one spot as USA Today's best summer travel destination for the fourth consecutive year. And children in Mount Pleasant recently brought their stuffed animals to the Teddy Bear Clinic at Central Michigan University. The university reports that students in CMU's physician assistance program gave each stuffed animal a health check. And the children had their stuffed animals visit several examination stations, including cough and cold, stomach ache, vaccination, dental hygiene, and feelings and emotions. The PA students performed each checkup and answered questions. And of course, every stuffed animal got a sticker when their checkup was complete. I think they all turned out all right. Anyway, here's some more good news. Cellist Maya Enstead from Katarina String Quartet is in the studio. She'll be sharing insights and happy anticipations about the quartet's first year as an IPR Soundgarden project ensemble. And she's got excellent music selections to share with us, starting with this one. This is Noam Pikelny's Waveland. Noam Pikelny performs here. He's a banjo player.

0: I don't think there is any kind of weather that that piece of music would not somehow harmonize with. That was Waveland by Noam Pikelny, performed on the banjo by Noam Pikelny. I'm Christy Lesperance. You're listening to Classical IPR. And joining me in the studio this morning is Maya Enstad, the cellist of the Katarina Quartet, who is in town with the Soundgarden Project. And Maya, you chose that piece of music for us. First of all, good morning.
1: Good morning, Christy.
0: Good. So good to see you.
1: And good to see you, too.
0: Thank you for waking up and making your way in here early in the day. And can you, you chose that piece of music. How is that piece of music important to you?
1: Yes. So that piece by Noam Pikelny, who's in the band The Punch Brothers, were at Oberlin College for a residency when I was there. And I remember after working with them a little bit, listening to that track by Noam and just laying in my dorm room and being like, time is stopping now. I didn't know the banjo could sound like that. Yeah. And so I come back to that track a lot. Very nostalgic for me.
0: Yeah, I love that piece of music. And it's brand new for me, so thank you very much.
1: Yeah, of course.
0: Well, the Katarina Quartet is just won the grand prize in the 2025 Fischhoff Chamber Music Competition. And they're winners of the CAG Lewis and Susan Meisel Prize. Did I pronounce that correctly?
1: You did, yes.
0: Okay. And they've quickly become distinguished as one of North America's most compelling young ensembles, and they are in Northern Michigan this week and next week for the Soundgarden Project. So, Maya, this is your first year as an ensemble involved in the Soundgarden Project through IPR.
1: Yes.
0: Can you explain what your activities this week and next generally will be?
1: Absolutely, yes. We are so excited to be here. We've been here for about a day, and it's already been such a place of respite for us by the lake. And we are so excited to be playing music in the community, which is kind of our favorite thing to do as a quartet. We'll be playing, I think, in grocery stores, gas stations, libraries, and just kind of like finding new places for our music to connect with people. And we are so excited.
0: That's wonderful. And you're a New York-based quartet, is that right?
1: We are. We are actually about to move to Boston, but we have been in New York for 2 years, and we will be starting at the New England Conservatory in Boston in the fall.
0: Wow. Well, you have another selection for us. This is called Le Bru. Can you explain this this piece for us?
1: Absolutely. So the quartet formed in Montreal and Quebec, a place of very rich folk music tradition. And over the past year or so, we have sort of been dabbling a little bit in Quebecois folk music. Two of our members grew up in Quebec, and we've just been so curious as a classical ensemble what that might feel like. And this track that you're about to hear is played by two fiddlers and Quebecois musicians, Alexis Chartrand and Nicolas Babineau. And Alexis, we were actually lucky enough to work with and have a little fiddle workshop with him. He is just a total genius on the fiddle and introduced us to worlds of sound that we didn't know were possible. So here's Le Bru.

0: That was a traditional piece performed by Alexis Chartrand and Nicolas Babineau, two fiddlers. The piece was called Le Bru, and it was chosen just for us to listen to by Maya Ensted, cellist with the Katarina Quartet, who is joining me in the studio this morning. Good morning, Maya.
1: Good morning, Christy.
0: Thank you so much for that piece of music. I love it.
1: Oh, I love it too.
0: And actually, this happens sometimes. Alexis Harriman, our engagement and operations director here at the station, burst into the room and said, "I love folk fiddle."
1: That makes me so happy.
0: Me too. It makes me happy because sometimes we don't get that immediate reaction, but it's so nice to get it. That was a great piece. Thank you so much for choosing that. So you are, along with the rest of the Katarina Quartet, in Northern Michigan this week as part of the Soundgarden Project.
1: Yes.
0: You'll be popping up here and there, bringing music to unsuspecting and suspecting listeners. And you're spending this first week in Interlaken. What kinds of activities will you have here?
1: Yes, so we are doing a lot of workshops this week with Matthew Schlomer, which is so exciting. He is so authentic and wonderful, and we're excited to dive deeper. We'll also be just playing lots of music. I think we'll be doing a few little pop-ups here and there, and of course, playing music, just the four of us, and spending time together. And I've heard a lot about going swimming. So I think that's going to happen this week too.
0: If you've noticed when you flew in, there's a lot of water.
1: There is a lot of water. Right. Yes.
0: Lots of good airplane window pictures possible. Well, that's great. You have several other pieces that we're going to be listening to, and we're going to be talking with you more about Soundgarden Project and the Katarina Quartet. But this next piece, could you introduce this one for us? It's called Shine You No More.
1: Absolutely. So this is a piece by the Danish String Quartet, definitely one of the most influential ensembles to me throughout my musical journey. They are a classical ensemble, but they also play a lot of folk music, a lot of Nordic folk music. This song is off their second album, and we've never worked with them personally, but we've sort of heard a little bit about their fiddle journey, which is very interesting to us as we are learning about Quebec folk music in our own playing. And this is actually an original folk tune by them. So they did a lot of arranging of traditional pieces. And this was composed actually by one of their violinists. And I just love this piece so much. The first time I heard it, I had to play it about 10 more times for myself. So I hope you enjoy it.
0: Yes, we'll play it one time for you today. This is Shine You No More by Rune Tinsgaard Sorensen, performed by the Danish String Quartet.

0: I had never heard that selection, but the Danish String Quartet can do no wrong in my book. That was Shine You No More, composed by Rune Tinsgaard Sorensen, who is a member of the Danish String Quartet. And that selection, all the credit, goes to Maya Enstead for choosing that piece for us this morning. Maya is the cellist in the Katarina String Quartet in Northern Michigan this week and next as part of the Soundgarden project through IPR. Welcome. Thank you for being here this morning.
1: Thank you for having me.
0: Thank you for choosing that, too. That was really beautiful. So the Katarina String Quartet, some of the ensembles who visit Northern Michigan during the summer have kind of a reunion over the summer because they go their separate ways during the year. But your quartet stays together throughout the year. You served as the 2024 to 2026 graduate resident string quartet at the Juilliard School.
1: Yes.
0: And you're headed for the 26-27 season, right, and year to the New England Conservatory as quartet in residence there. So how did you meet in the first place?
1: Yeah, the four of us met at McGill University in Montreal. We were doing various degrees, and pretty much from our first reading together, we've been inseparable.
0: And not all of you are from Canada. One of you is not.
1: That's right. That would be me. I'm from Bellingham, Washington, which is a stone's throw from Canada, just about 30 minutes from
0: you can
1: the Canadian
0: see Canada.
1: Border.
0: Yeah,
1: yeah, exactly. You can go shopping there. And
0: yeah. So, and you perform all over the U.S. and Canada. You'll be doing tours and things like that. I'm sure as you're, what's the plan, the long-term plan, you think, for the quartet? Do you think you'll be able to stay together for a while?
1: We sure hope so. We adore each other, and there's a certain kind of magic that only happens kind of in the center of the four of us on stage. So I think all of us are hoping to curate that for as long as we can. And for right now, we're just focusing on connecting with each other and connecting with people through our music and seeing where that takes us.
0: And that involves our listeners because they can connect with you as well. And by the way, you can find out all the information you need about the Soundgarden Project and their schedules throughout the summer by going to soundgardenproject.org. You'll see each of the ensembles there and can download their schedules. So we have another piece coming up next, sung by Rosalia.
1: Yes.
0: And Maya, you said, told me earlier that this is your favorite selection for this morning.
1: I think it might have to be. Yes, this is from Rosalia's most recent album. But I was telling one of our quartet members earlier this morning in the car that she is just such an inspiration to me. A lot because of her sort of musical journey, which was that she kind of was raised in the flamenco tradition in Spain and kind of tried to kickstart her career as a teenager, and it didn't really take off. And so she said, okay, I'm going to go to school and I'm going to study flamenco and just really immerse myself. And her first album, her first full-length album was her project as she graduated from university. And that was sort of what launched her into the world. And I just love the way that she takes flamenco music and combines it with other traditions. And so this piece you're about to hear is her take on an Italian aria, and it's called Mio Cristo Piangi Diamante, which translates to My Christ Cries Diamonds.

0: It's gonna be the energy. And then
1: so powerful, so moving. I had chills on my arms, goosebumps. Thank you so much, Maya Anstead, for sharing that piece with us. That was Rosalia singing Mio Cristo Piange Diamanti, My Christ Cries Diamonds?
2: Yes, that's right.
1: Yeah. Oh, that was absolutely beautiful. And we were talking a little bit about the bravery of Rosalia for kind of switching genres and teaching herself Italian and operatic singing in order to record that piece of music.
2: Yes, it's so bold, and I love it.
1: Yeah. So as a quartet, now Maya Anstead is the cellist in the Katarinas Quartet in Northern Michigan this week and next as part of the Soundgarden Project through IPR. And I'm curious, what kind of repertoire is your quartet drawn to playing?
2: That's a great question. We get that question a lot, and I think our answer right now is whatever speaks to us, both individually and collectively. A lot of the pieces we play are pieces that we sort of listen to individually and have our own journeys and then come together and say, this is what I see when I hear this piece, and this is what it means to me and what it reminds me of. And we create this sort of shared feeling towards a piece. But we don't really have necessarily a specific type of music that we only play. Although one of our favorites as a quartet is music of Haydn. We just love playing Haydn quartets. Always lifts our spirits.
1: Yeah, Haydn has a cheerfulness, and it always seems to be a little bit of a smirk behind all the phrases, like he or a twinkle in the eye, even though it's classical and it seems like it's very straightforward. I think Haydn knows how to wear a straight face when he's really telling a joke.
2: Yes, Haydn is such a playground for anything that we can imagine is possible in Haydn, I believe.
1: Right. Now, as you perform this week and next in Northern Michigan, some of the choices of repertoire are still up in the air, so that'll be kind of exciting for the audiences to show up and see what we'll get. Well, maybe there will be some Haydn. I know you've recorded the How Do You Do quartet.
2: We have, yes.
1: Right, so that'll be a surprise.

0: chosen for us. This is a Naji Khan, is that right?
1: I think so, yes.
0: Yes. Can you describe this piece for us? It's by Constancia Gorzi.
1: Yes, absolutely. So this is the last movement from Gorzi's Naji Khan, Angel in the Blue Garden. And I love this piece. This is one that we are working on right now. And she has this just visceral imagery in this movement of the moon. So this movement is in three parts. The bright side of the moon, then turning, and then the dark side of the moon, and the effects that she uses, just I can't help but see blue moonlight when I listen to this.
0: Okay, well, here it is. This is the Minguet Quartet with Constancia Gorzi's Naji Khan, the Angel in the Blue Garden String Quartet. This is the third movement, the Blue Moon.

0: We just heard a work called Anagi Khan, The Angel in the Blue Garden, a string quartet by Constancia Gortzi. And that was the third movement called The Blue Moon, with The Bright Side, Turning, and The Dark Side. A piece selected for us this morning by cellist from the Katarina String Quartet, Maya Enstead, who's in the studio this morning. Good morning, Maya.
1: Good morning, Christy.
0: Thank you so much for sharing this music with us. You are here as part of the Soundgarden Project from IPR in Northern Michigan for these 2 weeks. And you've got a couple of concerts coming up.
1: We do.
0: Yeah. So next Wednesday, the very first concert that's listed will be at the Little Fleet, the Happy Hour from Classical IPR. That's in Traverse City. That starts at 5:30, goes until 7:30. And then your culminating concert is in Frankfurt. Can you tell us about the plans for that one?
1: Yes, we're so excited to share some music at our final concert in Frankfurt. The program's a bit of a surprise, but there will be lots of variety.
0: All right. Well, that will be at the Oliver Arts Center in Frankfurt on Thursday, July 9th at 7 p.m. You can find this information on Classical IPR's Summer Concert Guide at interlochenpublicradio.org/summer26 and more about the Soundgarden Project at soundgardenproject.org. So you've got another piece for us to listen to, and this is perfect after the moon piece. This one is played by an ensemble called Owls, which is an inverted string quartet. What is an inverted string quartet, Maya?
1: Yes, this is a new term for me as well, but this includes two cellos, a viola, and a violin. So a lot of depth and bass in this instrumentation, which really complements so well the music of Paul Wianco, who is the composer of this next piece. We had the honor of working with Paul, as well as violist Ayane Kozasa and violinist Alexi Kenny, who are also in this ensemble, last week at the St. Lawrence Chamber Music Seminar. And they were all just so incredible and authentic and visionaries. And this is a wonderful composition by Paul.
0: All right. And it's called When the Night

0: That was work composed by Paul Wianco, cellist. He's actually in the Kronos Quartet right now, performing there with Owls Ensemble, which is an inverted string quartet that has two cellos instead of one and one violin instead of two. That was called When the Night. And you're listening to it, compliments of Maya Enstead, the cellist from Katarina String Quartet, who is in the studio with me this morning. Thank you for that, Maya. Yeah. Another great selection.
1: Thank you.
0: So I'm curious, you're here with the Soundgarden Project. People will be running into you this week and next, all out and about and at concerts. I'm curious about what drew you to the cello in the first place.
1: Yeah, I first heard the cello when I was in orchestra class, about 12 years old, and I just couldn't believe like the resonance and how low the sound could get, and then how singing, I guess just the range of the instrument was really striking to me.
0: Right. So you were 12 and that's when you started?
1: Yes. Yes.
0: And then what did you do from there after school, after primary and secondary school? Where did you go?
1: Yeah, well, I started in my fifth grade strings program. That was a little bit before I was 12. I started on the viola and then switched to cello in middle school. So, you know, public school music class was a huge part of why I'm here, still playing. And then I graduated high school and decided to go into music and went to the Oberlin Conservatory for my undergrad and then headed to McGill University for my master's degree.
0: All right. And then after that, a couple of artist diplomas.
1: Yes. Yeah. I met the quartet at McGill and then just finished our first artist diploma at the Juilliard School and heading into one more at New England Conservatory in the fall.
0: Wow. Well, you're qualified. So, when we're out and about this week and next, we'll definitely come and say hi to Maya Enstead and then the rest of the Katarina String Quartet. Again, they'll be performing at Little Fleet in Traverse City at Classical Happy Hour through IPR. That's on Wednesday the 8th, so after the 4th of July, next Wednesday the 8th, from 5:30 to 7:30. And then again the next night, Thursday the 9th at Oliver Arts Center in Frankfurt. That concert begins at 7 o'clock. You can find information on our summer concert guide at interlochenpublicradio.org/summer26. Well, we have time for one more selection, Maya, and yes. I think we should listen to the Katarina String Quartet now.
1: I think so, too.
0: Well, this was recorded at the Juilliard School in October of 2024, a work by Erwin Schulhoff. Can you describe what we're going to hear, the first two movements of this?
1: Yes. So this is five pieces for string quartet. You'll hear two of those pieces. And these are different takes on traditional dance by composer Erwin Schulhoff.

0: The opening two movements of five pieces for string quartet by Erwin Schulhoff, performed by the Katarina String Quartet. You'll be hearing from each of the four members of the Katarina String Quartet on Classical IPR this week and next, and you'll also hear them at Classical Happy Hour next Wednesday, the 8th. From 5:30 to 7:30, and then also at Oliver Art Center in Frankfurt at 7 o'clock in the evening on Thursday, the 9th of July. And they'll be popping up all around northern Michigan as part of the Soundgarden project. And thanks to Maya Enstead for joining me this morning in the studio. Such great selections. 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
0: Finnish orchestral conductor Esa-Pekka Salonen is celebrating a birthday today. He was born in 1958. He did not want to be a conductor at first. He initially studied the French horn and composition at the Sibelius Academy and thought of conducting as just a necessary evil to get his own compositions played. But this is where he found his fame. In fact, in July of 2012, he traded the baton for the Olympic torch. He ran 300 meters through the streets of London as part of the Summer Olympics torch relay. Well, we're going to hear Esa-Pekka Salonen conducting with a lighter baton. This is the Finnish Radio Symphony Orchestra with Ferruccio Busoni's Orchestral Suite No. 2.

Ferruccio Busoni's Orchestral Suite No. 2, the Geharnischte, or the Armored Suite, on Classical IPR. It's 82 degrees. It's going to be very hot. There's a heat advisory in effect from noon today until 8 o'clock tomorrow night. Heat indexes will be around 109 this afternoon, 101 tonight, and 105 tomorrow. Those are the heat indexes. That's what it'll feel like. The

composed one of his biggest hits, Sleigh Ride, during a stifling July heat wave in 1946 while he was digging trenches in his backyard in Woodbury, Connecticut. The oppressive heat in the dry well inspired him to mentally escape to a brisk winter landscape. He finished the piece in 1948 after he was cooled off and well hydrated. Here's Leroy Anderson's Sleigh Ride, Nami Yerby conducting the Detroit Symphony Orchestra.

0: I think I feel a little cooler. How about you? Leroy Anderson wrote that during a heat wave in 1946. Sleigh Ride, that was the Detroit Symphony Orchestra, led by Nemi Yervi.
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0: Virgil Thompson's score for the 1936 government documentary, The Plow That Broke the Plains, is a masterclass in Americana. It has cowboy tunes, Protestant hymns, and blues to document the ecological devastation of the Dust Bowl. Here is The Plow That Broke the Plains Suite by Virgil Thompson, the New York Philharmonia Virtuosi, led by Richard Capp.

0: Virgil Thomson's The Plow That Broke the Plains Suite here on Classical IPR. 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Performance Today is next. I'm Christy Lesperance. Thanks for being with me this morning. I'll be back tomorrow from 7 until 10. Stay cool.
1: Polish composer Hanna Kulenta creates art as part of her search for the metaphysical. She wrote, quote, "Through controlling and taming the phenomenon of time, I seek to purify the soul through catharsis and the body through emotions. Art for me is the imitation of nature. Art means slowing down or accelerating the time of nature. It means canceling the reality of the time of nature, canceling the reality of nature, canceling the reality of time, making them all unreal." From APM, American Public Media, this is Performance Today. I'm Valerie Kaler. The world premiere of Hanna Kulenta's Violin Concerto No. 3 on the way from a concert in Warsaw. Here's pianist Gabriela Montero playing two short pieces by Cuban composer Ernesto Lecuona, starting with La Comparsa, Carnival Procession.

La Comparsa, carnival procession, and Por qué te vas, why do you go, both by Cuban composer Ernesto Lecuona, both played by pianist Gabriela Montero on her album Solatino. From APM, American Public Media, this is Performance Today. I'm Valerie Kaler. Glad to have you along for today's musical adventures and discoveries. Last fall, the folks at Polish Radio in Warsaw marked their 100th anniversary on air. The Polish Radio Orchestra has been part of the organization for 80 of those years. So as part of the radio's big centenary celebration, they developed a year-long project dedicated to commissioning and premiering 10 new works by leading Polish composers. Their first concert featured not one, not two, or three, but four world premieres. Composer Hanna Kulenty wrote her Violin Concerto No. 3 specifically for the occasion. Within the music's looping, arching melodies, I feel like you can get a sense of what Kulenty describes as her grounding compositional technique, what she calls a polyphony of time dimensions that emphasizes the circularity of time. Let's drop in on this monumental concert in Warsaw. Marcin Markowicz plays solo violin. Michał Klauza conducts the Polish Radio Orchestra in Warsaw. This is the world premiere of the Violin Concerto No. 3 by Hanna Kulenty.

Polish Radio Orchestra in Warsaw, and Marcin Markowicz played solo violin. Composer Hanna Kulenta creates art as part of her search for the metaphysical. In her artist statement, she wrote, "Through controlling and taming the phenomenon of time, I seek to purify the soul through catharsis and the body through emotions. Art, for me, is the imitation of nature. Art means slowing down or accelerating the time of nature. It means canceling the reality of the time of nature, canceling the reality of nature, canceling the reality of time, making them all unreal. This is the kind of art I want to engage in while composing my music." Polish composer Hanna Kulenta. In a moment, if you believe you have joined this migration in error, please press 1.

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1: It's June 30th, and this is your Michigan Minute, where nearly a century ago, Selena Pramstaller and Tilly Asper of Detroit wrote a simple note as they enjoyed a day at a popular amusement park on Harsin's Island, having a good time at Tashmu, their message states in neat cursive writing. They dated it June 30th, 1915. They then stuffed that message in a bottle, corked it, and threw it into the waters of the St. Clair River, where it sank to the bottom. It lay there for 97 years, waiting to be discovered, and was finally uncorked in 2013 at the park located on Harsin's Island in the flats at the northern end of Lake St. Clair. Tashmu Park had picnic tables, a baseball diamond, swings and rides, as well as a casino and a dancing pavilion. Nearby indigenous people from Walpole Island sold moccasins and beadwork there. The bottle that Selena and Tilly left in 1915 can now be found displayed at the marina where Tashmu Park used to be. And that is your Michigan Minute.
0: There's this Far Side cartoon with a bunch of birds, a gaggle, perhaps, gathered on a rock. A lone bird in front is addressing the crowd. "Okay, everyone, we'll be departing for Antarctica in about 15 minutes. If anyone thinks he may be in the wrong migration, let us know now." Ah, one of the birds is wearing sunglasses and a Hawaiian shirt. Gotta love Gary Larson. No bird too absurd. I thought of the Far Side immediately when I read about the piece we're going to hear next. Dutch composer Herman Beeftink says this flute trio tells the story of three birds and their seasonal migration. One bird calls and begins to sing the forest awake. Another joins in, and the calls become a song. A third bird appears, and the excitement builds as they anticipate the great journey. And the finale? This is the part that activated the Far Side repository in my brain. A couple of the birds are chatting, looking back on where they've been, speculating on what's ahead. And then they begin to fly. Here's a performance of the Birds Flute Trio by Herman Beeftink from a concert in Novi Sad, Serbia. Maria Vasic plays piccolo, Sandra Katic playing the flute, and Ksenija Mijatovic Korum with the alto flute.

0: The Bird Flute Trio by Herman Bavtink. Flutist Sandra Katic, Maria Vasic playing piccolo, and Ksenia Mijatovic Korum bringing the low end with the alto flute from the Chamber Music Festival in Novi Sad, Serbia. In a moment, the mystical meditative pull of repetition. You're listening to Performance Today from APM.
1: Hello, Interlochen Public Radio listeners. I'm Maya. I play cello in the Katarina String Quartet, and we are the new 2026 Soundgarden Project Fellows. While our concert schedule takes us around the world this year, we are so excited that the Soundgarden Project gets us out of the concert hall and into your community. We're looking for any opportunity to meet you in person and hear what you think about this amazing music. Does Beethoven remind you of your Uncle Bob? Does violin remind you of a dry white wine from Mobby Vineyards? 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
0: We're about to hear a passacaglia, a musical form from the early 1600s that I just love. It's a form anyone can understand the first time they hear it. A passacaglia is basically this. And repeat. That simple four-note descending bass line going around and around and around. That is the beginning of a passacaglia. In the 1600s, European composers could not resist this. They would take that bass line and then add something on top, something getting gradually more and more complicated, but still fitting over that repeating descending bass line. Hundreds of composers wrote pieces using this form. I find it fascinating to hear the limitless possibilities that come from the simplest of ideas. Let's hear a passacaglia that was written in 1676 by Austrian composer Heinrich von Bieber. And it was meant not just to be hypnotically beautiful, it was a musical meditation on a prayer to the guardian angel. This is violinist Alexi Kenny in concert at the Spoleto Festival USA in Charleston, South Carolina, playing a passacaglia by Heinrich von Bieber.

the Passacaglia for solo violin by Austrian composer Heinrich von Bieber. Alexi Kenny gave that concert at the Spoleto Festival USA in Charleston, South Carolina. Broadcasts of the Chamber Music Series from Spoleto Festival USA are made possible by Bank of America, the ETV Endowment of South Carolina, and the John Covington and Robert Lukey Fund for the Performing Arts.

0: You know, most of the music we broadcast here on PT is from concert recordings. 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I love that. 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That's really the origin of the name of this program, Performance Today. 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I'm Valerie Kaler. 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
2: This is Bird Note. When waterfowl are in decline, hunters are some of the first people to sound the alarm and fund the recovery. Jared Henson is a project manager with Ducks Unlimited, a nonprofit hunting and conservation group.
3: The North American model of conservation puts the bulk of the responsibility to fund conservation on hunters, because hunters in general are the consumptive users of those habitats, and they're just more willing to give money to that cause.
2: That money not only comes from hunting license sales, but also taxes on gear.
3: So guns, ammo, binoculars, all those sporting goods that you would use for hunting, a portion of that tax goes to the states, and they can then allocate that into conservation funding.
2: Financial support is just one way that hunters contribute to habitat management.
3: Waterfowl biologists and scientists have been leveraging hunters for data for almost 100 years now. The big thing now is avian influenza. Hunters are some of the first to see the impacts of that in the field, especially since the main vector for it is waterfowl. And so hunters really play a big role in disease monitoring.
2: Learn more about how hunters support wildlife conservation in Season 8 of Bring Birds Back, available in your favorite podcast app and on our website, birdnote.org. I'm Jazzy Johnson.
0: Cellist Elisa Weilerstein and her longtime chamber music co-conspirator, pianist Enon Barnaton, will play that Brahms sonata for us a little less than 20 minutes from now. Here's Elisa Weilerstein solo with the Courant from the Cello Suite No. 6 by J.S. Bach.

We just heard the third movement, the Courant, from the Cello Suite No. 6 by J.S. Bach. That was cellist Elisa Weilerstein. We're starting this hour with the three Bs. First, Bach, Beethoven next, and then Elisa Weilerstein is back later this hour to play a sonata by Brahms. From APM, American Public Media, this is Performance Today, taking you to concerts around the world. I'm Valerie Kaler. Austrian conductor David Dunsmeyer takes himself to concerts all around the world. He guest conducts everywhere: England, Germany, Iceland, Switzerland, Croatia, Scotland, and all across most of North America, too. At the moment, his two official positions are as music director of the Pro Musica Chamber Orchestra out of Columbus, Ohio, and music director of the Oregon Symphony. He's been there since 2021. We'll hear the Oregon Symphony with what might just be the most danceable of Beethoven's nine symphonies. Ludwig started writing his Symphony No. 7 in the fall of 1811, while simultaneously working on another project, arranging Scottish, Irish, and Welsh folk songs. And maybe that accounts for the irresistible rhythm of the piece. Here's the Oregon Symphony, led by David Dunsmeyer, with the third movement of Beethoven's Symphony No. 7.

0: David Dunsmeyer conducted the Oregon Symphony at the Arlene Schnitzer Concert Hall in Portland. That was the third movement of Beethoven's Symphony No. 7. That music just makes me grin. The boppy, relentless energy interrupted by that stately, insistent wind chorale, but ultimately having the absolutely sassy last word. Audiences loved the earthy accessibility of Beethoven's Seventh, but critics and fellow composers also recognized its brilliance. Berlioz said it was a masterpiece, and Wagner called it the apotheosis of the dance. Beethoven's Symphony No. 7. In a moment, a thank you note in sonata form. 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
1: This is Bob Mueller with Ephemeris for International Asteroid Day, Tuesday, June 30th, the 118th anniversary of the Tunguska event in Siberia. Today, the sun will be up for 15 hours and 31 minutes, setting at 9:32, and it will rise tomorrow at 6:01. The moon, one day past full, will rise at 10:31 this evening. Let's preview July's skies. The sun, having reached its northern solstice, is beginning to slide southward again, at first imperceptibly, then with greater speed. The daylight hours will decrease from 15 hours and 30 minutes tomorrow to 14 hours and 41 minutes at month's end. The daylight hours will be slightly shorter south of Interlaken and slightly longer to the north. The altitude of the sun at local noon, when the sun is due south, will decrease from 68 degrees today to 63 degrees at month's end. The sun will be a degree lower in the Straits area. Despite the warmth, the Earth will reach its greatest distance from the sun next Monday, the 6th.
0: Sometimes a sonata for cello and piano is so clearly a cello thing with piano accompaniment. Other times, the cello and piano are equal partners. The Brahms sonata we're about to hear? Definitely the latter. Often, the musician's shorthand is to call it a cello sonata, but that does not reflect the role of the piano. It's not filler, it's not the backup band. It's an equal partner with an equally challenging part. This is a sonata for cello and piano. The way Brahms wrote for the cello and piano in his Sonata No. 1 was remarkable. Pianist Emmanuel Ax talked about it so eloquently. He said, "The cello is often the bass support of the entire harmonic structure, and the piano often in the soprano in both hands. This constant shifting of registers, with the cello now above, now below, now in between the hands of the pianist, creates an intimate fusing of the two instruments, so that there's no feeling of a more important voice that is continuous. The lead is constantly shifting. An intimate fusing of two instruments. That's what we're all reaching for when we play chamber music. Fusion, alchemy, communion." We're going to hear that Brahms sonata played by a pair of old friends, cellist Elisa Weilerstein and pianist Enon Barnaton. This past fall, they gave a recital at Spivey Hall in Morrow, Georgia, which included Johannes Brahms' Sonata No. 1 for cello and piano.

0: When he was almost 30, Johannes Brahms left Hamburg and moved to Vienna, largely at the urging of his friend Josef Gansbacher, who was a cellist. As a way to say thanks and introduce himself to his new city, he wrote that sonata and dedicated it to Gansbacher. The performance we just heard featured old friends cellist Elisa Weilerstein and pianist Enon Barnaton at Spivey Hall on the campus of Clayton State University in Morrow, Georgia. Our thanks to the Walter and Emily Spivey Foundation for making that concert recording available to us. In a moment, the vegetables are revolting. 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

Several years ago, composer Gabriella Smith explored the art in the Barnes Foundation collection as part of a commission. As she wandered through the galleries amid the collection's numerous Cézanne paintings, she remembered a quote that had long been attributed to Cézanne. "The day will come when a single, freshly observed carrot will start a revolution." Although Gabriella Smith later discovered that that quote was misattributed to Cézanne, she was still captivated by that sentiment, and she used it as the title and inspiration for the piece we're about to hear. It's, in her words, quote, "a celebration of that spirit of fresh observation and of new ways of looking at old things, such as the string quartet." Adam Christensen and Anna Agafia are playing violins, Yuralee, viola. Jonathan Swenson is the cellist in concert in Copenhagen. This is Carrot Revolution by Gabriella Smith.

Composer Gabriella Smith says that piece is a celebration of fresh observation and of new ways at looking at the string quartet and all her musical influences, from Bach and Gregorian chant to Georgian folk songs and Celtic fiddle tunes. It's a joyful patchwork of all those influences, how they intersect and juxtapose in weird, unexpected ways. Carrot Revolution by Gabriella Smith. Adam Christensen and Anna Agafia played violins, Yura Lee was on viola, and Jonathan Swenson played the cello. They gave that concert at an event called Festival and Friends, a summer music festival in Copenhagen that places a big emphasis on friendship at its core. All about fun, late nights, connections with artists over drinks and food between concerts. Their mission is to be the most inclusive and welcoming classical music festival for both visitors and performers. Where do I sign up? Festival and Friends in Copenhagen. 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
1: This is the Composer's Datebook for June 30th. I'm John Burge. In 1971, American film composer Bernard Herrmann confessed, "The only thing I ever did that was foolhardy was to write an opera." His opera was based on the 19th century novel Wuthering Heights by Emily Bronte. Herrmann began work on it in April of 1943 and didn't finish it until today's date in 1951 at 3:45 p.m., as he noted on the score. In those years, Herrmann was juggling three careers, conducting the CBS Orchestra, producing music for radio plays and occasional Hollywood films, and trying to write serious concert hall works. It took him 8 years to finish his opera score that clocked in at over 3 hours in length. He felt Wuthering Heights was his masterpiece and refused to even consider any cuts to his score, even if an opera company expressed interest in staging it if he would do so. Consequently, Wuthering Heights was never staged during his lifetime, and Herrmann had to content himself with making a studio recording of it at his own expense.
2: Oh, come
1: After Herrmann's death in 1975, the Portland Opera staged an edited down version, and more recently in 2011, the Minnesota Opera staged and filmed a critically acclaimed revival. Composer's Datebook is produced by APM, American Public Media, in conjunction with the American Composers Forum, reminding you that all music was once new.

0: Live from NPR News, I'm Lakshmi Singh. The U.S. Supreme Court upholds birthright citizenship. In a 6-3 ruling announced today, the majority of justices rejected President Trump's executive order aimed at ending the longstanding principle that nearly all children born in the U.S., including those born to immigrants in the U.S. illegally or temporarily, are automatic citizens. NPR's Kerry Johnson describes how the majority of the court could have arrived at this major ruling.
1: There were ways for the court majority to get here. One was just to say, look at the words of the 14th Amendment, which are quite clear that subject to the jurisdiction thereof means you're here, you're born here on American soil, you're a citizen. Another way to get to this result would be to look to a couple of statutes that Congress passed much after the adoption of the 14th Amendment in 1940 and 1952. These were immigration laws that basically codified the same language that was in the 14th Amendment. And the justices could have used those more recent laws as a basis to come to some consensus.
0: NPR's Kerry Johnson. The court ruled the Constitution guarantees automatic birthright citizenship. The court upheld state laws that ban transgender athletes from taking part in girls and women's sports at public schools. It also loosened campaign finance restrictions. On social media, President Trump hails big GOP wins in these cases. On the birthright issue, he forwarded a right-leaning link saying Trump's ban may succeed with or without the Supreme Court. In other news, the president says he has not decided whether he will sign a bipartisan housing bill. Here's NPR's Stephen Bisaha.
2: Speaking with reporters in the Oval Office, President Trump dismissed the housing bill as unimportant.
3: Big deal. It's a yawn. Some people say it's wonderful. To me, compared to the Save America Act, just about everything is a big yawn.
2: The Save America Act is Trump's election overhaul bill that would mandate strict proof of citizenship requirements. Trump said last week he wants that bill passed first. Republicans and Democrats in Congress overwhelmingly voted in favor of the housing bill last week. The legislation aims to encourage home building across the country to lower costs. Stephen Bisaha, NPR News.
0: Ukraine launched another wave of attack drones into Russia overnight. More from NPR's Charles Maines.
4: Russia's defense ministry said its forces destroyed more than 400 Ukrainian attack drones in all. Yet the wider effects of a sustained Ukrainian drone campaign targeting Russian energy infrastructure continue to be felt. Several thousand miles away, drivers in Russia's Far East described long waits at gas stations as fuel shortages continued to ripple across the country. Russian President Vladimir Putin has acknowledged inconveniences to the public, but insisted the problem is far from critical. Charles Maines, NPR News, Moscow.
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6: From IPR News in Interlaken, I'm Ed Ronco. Heavy rainfall caused flooding across parts of northern Michigan yesterday. Videos showed water flowing through the streets in Northport. The National Weather Service says some parts of the community and the region received more than 5 inches of rain in just a couple hours. In Antrim County, part of M88 was washed out between Central Lake and Eastport. Part of M66 was closed south of East Jordan. Water was over the roadway in a number of other places as well. Immigrant rights advocates from Catholic organizations as well as other denominations met in Detroit yesterday to adopt a set of policy objectives to organize around. Juan Pablo Quivano spoke to members of the group Strangers No Longer about one of those goals, more oversight of immigration detention centers. Through a translator, he said he was detained at the Northlake Processing Center for just about 3 months.
7: Sin embargo, esta disculpa,
8: part of federal investigation into the health and safety conditions of all Michigan immigrant detention centers, including the Northlake Processing Center, call for an indefinite moratorium on new immigrant detention facilities and pursue instead humane community-based alternatives.
6: Other proposals include increased due process protections for detained people and making driver's licenses available regardless of immigration status. Monday, July 6th is your chance to weigh in on a new plan for Traverse City Parks. City commissioners will listen to the public and they're expected to vote on a new master plan for Traverse City Parks and Recreation, something that's been in the works for more than 2 years. The city manages 30 parks and many other recreational assets. This is IPR News in Interlaken.
9: 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This is your host for this afternoon, Tyler Castellanos, and in the studio today, we have Jimmy Alpers. Jimmy is a friend of mine and of the station who works just around the corner with the Sustainability Department at Interlaken Center for the Arts, but he is also a local trumpet player. Hey, Jimmy, thanks for joining me today live on the air.
10: Hi, Tyler. Thank you so much for having me today. It's a privilege to be here.
9: Of course. Now, your family has a long history of working with Interlaken. How did that start?
10: Oh my goodness, yes, so true. So my father retired from Interlaken after 31 years in the plumbing department, working with the maintenance department here at Interlaken. My mother worked for 14 summers as a housekeeper during the summer. She had the task or privilege of working with a number of her relatives, including me, starting at 14 years old, working in the housekeeping department as well. I was a 9-year day camper for all 8 weeks during the summer camp. My grandfather worked here for a period of time in the 50s when the state hospital was going through some financial things. And even my great-grandfather and grandmother used to deliver meat directly to Joe Matty every week. My great-grandfather had the meat contract. So in the 30s and 40s, my family was already participating here at Interlaken. So.
9: Wow. Very nice. We love the history dating back almost pretty much to the beginning of Interlaken.
10: Yeah.
9: Almost 100 years of the Alpers family involved with Interlaken here. We love that. So now you are the sustainability foreman at Interlaken, but you still play the trumpet regularly, and you have a string of concerts with the Northwestern Michigan College Concert Band coming up. Now you're here today to give us a preview of those concerts, and we can start with one of the pieces on that program. This is a fun, jazzy tune for a concert band with a pretty prominent trumpet solo that is played by Jimmy when you hear them at their concerts. By Robert Buckley, this is Jitterbug.

0: by Robert Buckley. That was Jitterbug, one of the pieces you can hear the Northwestern Michigan Concert College Concert Band play in their upcoming string of concerts in July. And of course, the trumpet solo will be played by Jimmy Albers. In the studio today, we have Jimmy, the sustainability foreman at Interlochen Center for the Arts and a local trumpet player. Jimmy, what is one of your favorite things about the first piece we played?
1: One of my first favorite things about that piece is definitely how it can stretch a community band, get into the jazz mood and to get into that mode and play. Sometimes swing music isn't the most common thing to have in a community band setting. So to be able to challenge everybody and seeing just the joy in everybody's face once they really get that figured out and kind of the way that those hits come through in the piece together. And we are fortunate to have a great community worth of musicians here. So the music does come through true to how it was supposed to be played. And it's always just great to be able to see that progression from the sight reading to the performance day.
0: Yes. And I've certainly found myself in a few situations where I've had to play jazzy style music with a bunch of musicians who have never really played jazz before. So it's always fun to see the process of starting from day one, kind of almost teaching them how to swing and mm-hmm. how to figure it out from there. And then by the time the concert rolls around, they usually have it figured out, and it's always a good time.
1: Yep.
0: So the Northwestern Michigan College Concert Band is playing in a handful of different venues this July, such as the Pavilions in Traverse City, Glen Arbor Township Park, Mackinac City, and of course, the home concert in Milliken Auditorium. Now, Jimmy, are you particularly looking forward to playing at any of these venues, and have you performed at all of them before?
1: I have performed at three of the four venues. The one that I have not yet is up in Mackinac City, and I'm really excited for that one. It's kind of gets people out of the location where we have a lot of audience members that are just very, very true to coming to maybe every performance that we have. And it's going to be nice to have a whole audience that we get to expose ourselves to in the Mackinac City area. And I think that they are going to really take it in. And it's just going to be a joy to be able to take a road trip and get up there and play in a venue that we haven't before.
0: Oh, yeah. Not just a road trip, but a little ferry trip, too.
1: I think we're just playing in Mackinac City.
0: Oh, okay. Yeah. Not on the island. Okay. That's fine. Well, here's a look at another piece they're going to play at these concerts, a performance by the President's Own United States Marine Band performing Concord by Claire Grundman.

0: That was Concord by Claire Grunman, one of the tunes that the Northwestern Michigan College Concert Band is playing in their series of concerts in July. Right now, we are with the trumpet section leader of the band, Jimmy Alpers. Now, Jimmy, the Northwestern Michigan College Concert Band has a wide variety of people in it, and anyone can participate. So tell us a little bit about the current makeup of the band.
1: It's one of the coolest things that I think there is about a community band, and the feeling that we really have in this community band, too, is everyone's welcome. We're open to anybody coming in and joining. In fact, we have individuals in that band ranging in age from 12 years old, getting in middle school and just really excelling at their instrument and wanting to find another opportunity and outlet to be able to share their music with others, all the way up to individuals in their 90s. We have a lot of professional individuals that used to be in band directing capacities, and we also have doctors and lawyers and architects and, like myself, a grounds foreman here at Interlochen. So I love the difference in the groups that we have and being able to play with so many different individuals. One of the things that the community band also fosters is new relationships and kind of rekindling old relationships. Anybody that's in the music field knows that there's a lot of people that mean a lot to you in relationships when you build them, and it gives a great opportunity to be able to participate and have those weekly meetups and really kind of relive some of the old times that you've had together and enjoy those relationships and maybe just keep them going.
0: Yeah, and definitely finding a community in a collective place like a community band is always very, very important. It's stuff like that's the reason why I do what I do today. Even I was in the NMC concert band for a little while, and I had a great time, made a lot of friends, including you, Jimmy. And it's been fun to just see on the other side to what the band is doing and this really exciting string of concerts you guys got coming up in July.
1: Yeah.
0: Now, let's take a look at one more piece on their program this summer, a classic march by the March King himself. This is The Stars and Stripes Forever by John Philip Sousa, performed by the United States Army Field Band.

0: That was The Stars and Stripes Forever, a classic march by John Philip Sousa. In one of the pieces, you can hear the Northwestern Michigan College Concert Band play in a series of concerts in July. Learn more in our summer concert guide at classicalipr.org. Today, we have been talking with Jimmy Alpers, the trumpet section leader of the Northwestern Michigan College Concert Band. Hey, Jimmy, thanks for coming in and talking with us.
1: My pleasure, Tyler. Good to be here.
0: Now, I've got one last question for you. What is your favorite part about working in the sustainability department here at Interlochen?
1: My goodness, it's such a good question, and I don't know that I could necessarily pinpoint it down to one particular thing, but if I could, it would be that I love working in a department that really focuses on what our environmental impact is in this area, in the town and the community that I grew up in. I can now work in a department that we're conscientious about what is our greenhouse gas usage, what is our waste stream. So what does that look like? How much can we focus on our compost facility and our recycling on campus and making sure that we keep things beautiful around campus and encouraging the use of reusable water bottles so we're saving those recyclable water bottles out of the waste stream as well. I love being able to kind of focus on what we are doing as an institution, and I'm really proud of Interlochen for making the initiative and having the support from the administration of we really want to be more sustainable as an institution, and we are so confident that we're going to be able to do this. Let's form a department around it. The produce that we get from our farm all goes up to the cafeteria and is consumed by our students and our staff. I work with a great group of really intelligent individuals that I get to learn every single day. Anybody that comes to the department is a student that they get to come from the woman with her grandchildren from the state park next door, or the junior student that for the first time gets to come onto campus and is experiencing it. Everyone's a student. I'm a student every day, and it's just great for the department that I work in to really focus on encouraging change and then educating why.
0: Great. Well, I'd certainly love the passion that you have for having a green thumb up here in Interlochen. So I wanted to thank you for coming in with me today. And if you're interested in hearing Jimmy with the Northwestern Michigan College Concert Band, their first concert will be on July 2nd, a Thursday, at the Pavilions in Traverse City. Again, you can go to our summer concert guide on classicalipr.org to learn more.
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Hello, everyone, and welcome to Music at Midday on Classical IPR. This is Tyler Castellanos as your host this afternoon, and earlier this hour, we had Interlochen campus legend Jimmy Alpers with us in the studio, and he spoke with me about the Northwestern Michigan College Concert Band's upcoming concerts. They are playing a variety of different fun pieces for concert band, including some patriotic standards like The Stars and Stripes Forever. If you're interested in learning more about their concerts, you can find more information on our summer concert guide at interlochenpublicradio.org/summer26. On today's program, you will hear performances from the Orchestra of Paris, the University of Michigan Men's Glee Club, and Staatskapelle Dresden, as well as music by Benjamin Britten, Mark O'Connor, and Gustav Holst. The next piece on the program is a movement from an orchestral suite by Claude Debussy. Translating to clouds, this is Nuage from Nocturnes, performed by the Orchestra of Paris and conducted by Daniel Barenboim.

The Orchestra of Paris, conducted by Daniel Barenboim, performing Nuages from Nocturnes by Claude Debussy. This movement translates to clouds and was inspired by a painting by James McNeil Whistler. 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Here's some good news for you today. The Army Corps of Engineers have christened two new tugboats that will operate at the Sioux Locks and along the St. Mary's River. The tugboats' names are the H.J. Lawson and the R.J. Pierce, and they're named for two engineers who lived and worked in Sault Ste. Marie. The Sioux leader reports that these new tugboats will do everything from breaking ice in the winter months to towing heavy barges. The next piece to start the 1 o'clock hour is a hymn from the movie Saving Private Ryan. Here's a performance by the orchestra at Temple Square, with the Tabernacle Choir at Temple Square, conducted by Craig Jessup, performing the Hymn to the Fallen by John Williams.

The Hymn to the Fallen by John Williams, a powerful hymn by the legendary composer for the 1998 war film by Steven Spielberg, Saving Private Ryan. That performance was by the orchestra at Temple Square, with the Tabernacle Choir at Temple Square, conducted by Craig Jessup.

The next piece this afternoon is a performance of a traditional ballad by Benjamin Britten. Originating from Northern England, this ballad tells the story of a young man and a noblewoman who have a secret relationship. This recording is by the University of Michigan Men's Glee Club, conducted by Mark Stover, performing The Ballad of Little Musgrave and Lady Bernard.

The Ballad of Little Musgrave and Lady Bernard, a setting of a traditional Northern English ballad by Benjamin Britten. The performance of this ballad was by the University of Michigan Men's Glee Club with Mark Stover. The next piece this afternoon is the last orchestral work that Giacomo Puccini would write, as he spent the rest of his career composing operas. This piece could be seen as a preview to later works to come. Here is a recording by La Scala Philharmonic, conducted by Riccardo Muti, performing Capriccio Sinfonico by Giacomo Puccini.

0: Written for his graduation from the Milan Conservatory in 1883, that was Capriccio Sinfonico by Giacomo Puccini. Following this piece, Puccini wrote operas for the rest of his career, his first being La Villi, written the same year and premiered in 1884. That performance was by La Scala Philharmonic, conducted by Riccardo Muti. 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
0: Up next on the program is a traditional American folk song that dates back to the Civil War. It was meant as a longing for the conflict at the time to be peacefully resolved, with the American soldiers colloquially referred to as Johnny. A recording by the Seattle Symphony Orchestra, conducted by Gerard Schwartz. This is an arrangement by Roy Harris of When Johnny Comes Marching Home.

An Arrangement of When Johnny Comes Marching Home by Roy Harris, performed by the Seattle Symphony Orchestra and conducted by Gerard Schwartz. The next piece this afternoon is a piece that was written when Richard Strauss was 84 and was the last works he ever completed. Presented by his friend Ernest Roth following his death in 1949, it was published and premiered in 1950 by the Philharmonia Orchestra with Kirsten Flagstad. This recording is of Interlaken alumna Cheryl Studer, with Staatskapelle Dresden performing the four last songs by Richard Strauss.

0: The Four Last Songs by Richard Strauss, his last completed works in 1948 and premiered in 1950 following his death the year prior. The performance was by Interlaken alumna and Grammy winner Cheryl Studer with Staatskapelle Dresden conducted by Giuseppe Sinopoli. 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
0: From one Strauss to another, the next piece is the Nachtigall Polka by Johann Strauss II. This performance is by the Vienna Philharmonic Orchestra and conducted by Christian Thielemann.

From their New Year's Day concert in 2024, that was the Vienna Philharmonic Orchestra with Christian Thielemann performing the Nachtigall Polka by Johann Strauss II. The next piece this afternoon is a classic in the wind band repertoire. This piece was completed in 1909, but wasn't premiered until 1920 by the Royal Military School of Music. Here's a performance by the Dallas Wind Symphony with Howard Dunn performing the first suite in E-flat by Gustav Holst.

The First Suite in E-flat Major by Gustav Holst, a performance by the Dallas Wind Symphony conducted by Howard Dunn. Frederick Fennell, longtime Interlochen Arts Camp conductor, wrote that Holst's scoring for this work is so well conceived and organized for the band medium that he must have had some previous experiences with groups of this kind, which he certainly had. You're listening to Music at Midday on Classical IPR, Interlochen Public Radio. The next piece this afternoon is a piece by Puerto Rican composer Ernesto Cordero. This four-movement suite was premiered in 2009 and combines the classical compositional style with Caribbean styles. Here's a recording of Guillermo Figueroa with Isolisti di Zagri performing Insula, Suite Concertante by Ernesto Cordero.

0: In the premiere performance and recording, that was Interlaken Arts Camp alumni Guillermo Figueroa with I Solisti di Zagreb performing Insula, Suite Concertante by Ernesto Cordero. 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This is Tyler Castellanos with you this afternoon.
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0: The last piece this afternoon is one by American composer, fiddler, guitarist, and mandolinist Mark O'Connor. Here's a performance of his string quartet number 3, Old Time, featuring violinist Ida Kafavian and Mark O'Connor, violist Paul Neubauer, and cellist Matt Heimowitz.

A performance by violinist Ida Kavafian, composer Mark O'Connor, violist Paul Neubauer, and cellist Matt Heimovitz, performing the String Quartet No. 3, Old Time, by Mark O'Connor. 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This has been Music at Midday on Classical IPR. I am Tyler Castellanos, and thank you all for spending the afternoon with me.

0: Suite in the Ancient Style by the 20th century French composer Vincent d'Indy. That was the Iceland Symphony Orchestra, conducted by Rúmán Gamba.
1: It's music with very large chords. And very large spaces to match. That's how one Pulitzer Prize winning composer described one of her relatively uncommon expeditions into music for full orchestra. Greetings, I'm Loki Karuna. And on this edition of Noteworthy, you and I will launch into this infinitely expansive work by the one and only Caroline Shaw. If you're a fan of contemporary classical, Caroline Shaw is probably a name that you're already familiar with. In addition to winning the Pulitzer in 2013, she's received multiple Grammys and a number of other honors that have placed her among the top of today's music creators. Back in 2019, she decided to take a break from a recording session by visiting the Griffith Observatory in Los Angeles. While there, the large, open space inspired her to write a new work that musically depicted what she was observing. She even titled it The Observatory. Since writing this work, Caroline Shaw has put much more out into the universe, including music for film and television, adding to what's already proven to be an expansively diverse catalog that will be celebrated for generations to come from this most noteworthy of American composers. Noteworthy is a production of WDAV Classical Public Radio.
2: Good afternoon. I'm Emma Stadelman, and thank you so much for joining me for Afternoon Classical here on Classical IPR. We have some great music coming up for you in the next few hours. Up first is a piece by Ralph Vaughan Williams. It's his Symphony number six in E minor, performed by the London Symphony Orchestra.

Good afternoon. You're listening to Afternoon Classical here on Classical IPR. We're broadcasting live from the campus of Interlaken Center for the Arts. You just heard Symphony No. 6 in E minor by Ralph Vaughan Williams. It was performed by the London Philharmonic Orchestra, directed by Sir Adrian Boult. I'm Emma Stadelman, and thank you so much for joining me this Tuesday afternoon, June 30th. Next is William Grant Still's Symphony No. 3, and it's a bit unfitting to play it today since it's nicknamed the Sunday Symphony. It's performed here by the Fort Smith Symphony, directed by John Jeter.

That was William Grant Still's Symphony No. 3, nicknamed the Sunday Symphony. You heard it performed by the Fort Smith Symphony, directed by John Jetter. 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I'm Emma Stadelman, and thank you so much for joining me this Tuesday afternoon, June 30th. Now, how about some good news? 9 in 10 News reports that Mackinac Island officially secured the number one spot as USA Today's best summer travel destination for the fourth consecutive year. Next, the Army Corps of Engineers has christened two new tugboats that will operate at the Sioux Locks and along the St. Mary's River. The tugboats' names are the H.J. Lawson and the R.J. Pierce, and they're named for two engineers who lived and worked at the Sioux St. Marie. The Sioux Leader reports that these new tugboats will do everything from breaking ice in the winter months to towing heavy barges. Finally, the Denos Museum Center in Traverse City has just unveiled a new revamp, celebrating its 35th anniversary with four new exhibits. Right as the country gears up for the 250th anniversary of America, the museum is showcasing a traveling Smithsonian exhibit of Native American history to celebrate local culture and heritage. I'm Emma Stadelman, and you're listening to Afternoon Classical here on Classical IPR. Next is Robert Schumann's Overture from Julius Caesar, based on William Shakespeare's play of the same name. It's performed by the London Symphony Orchestra, conducted by Nema Järvi.

0: You just heard Robert Schumann's Julius Caesar Overture, based on William Shakespeare's play of the same name. It was performed by the London Symphony Orchestra, conducted by Nema Yerevi.
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0: I'm Emma Stadelman, and you're listening to Afternoon Classical here on Classical IPR. IPR broadcasts live from the campus of Interlochen Center for the Arts. Up next is Claude Debussy's Gardens in the Rain, performed by pianist Nelson Gurner.

You just heard Claude Debussy's Gardens in the Rain. It was performed by pianist Nelson Gurner. I'm Emma Stadelman, and you're listening to Afternoon Classical. Thanks for keeping me company this Tuesday afternoon, June 30th. Next is a piece by Eric Coates. It's his 1918 piece, Summer Days, and you'll hear three movements. The first, In a Country Lane, the second, On the Edge of the Lake, and the third, At the Dance. It's performed by the BBC Philharmonic Orchestra, directed by John Wilson.

That was music by Eric Coates, composed in 1918. You heard his Summer Days Suite, which featured the movements In a Country Lane, On the Edge of the Lake, and At the Dance. It was performed by the BBC Philharmonic Orchestra, directed by John Wilson. You're listening to Afternoon Classical here on Classical IPR. We're broadcasting live from the campus of Interlochen Center for the Arts. If you're looking for live music, you can hear the Out Ensemble this Wednesday, July 1st at 5:30 p.m. The Out Ensemble is an Ann Arbor-based wind quintet that celebrates LGBTQ+ composers and performers. The performance, again, is at 5:30 p.m. on July 1st at the Little Fleet in Traverse City. Up next, here's Alexander Scriabin's Reverie. It's performed by the Berlin Radio Symphony Orchestra under the direction of Vladimir Ashkenazi.

That was Alexander Scriabin's Reverie, performed by the Berlin Radio Symphony Orchestra under the direction of Vladimir Ashkenazy. I'm Emma Stadelman with you for Afternoon Classical here on Classical IPR. Thanks for joining me this Tuesday afternoon, June 30th. The 1989 animated film Kiki's Delivery Service follows 13-year-old witch Kiki, who moves to a seaside town with her talking cat Gigi and starts a flying courier service. The film was directed by Hayao Miyazaki with music by Joe Hisaishi. Here is music from Kiki's Delivery Service performed by the London Symphony Orchestra with composer Joe Hisaishi at the piano.

0: service. The film was directed by Hayao Miyazaki with music by Joe Hisaishi. You heard it performed there by the London Symphony Orchestra with Hisaishi at the piano.
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0: I'm Emma Stadelman, and you're listening to Afternoon Classical here on Classical IPR. IPR broadcasts live from the campus of Interlochen Center for the Arts. Next is Maurice Ravel's Two Hebrew Songs, performed by Suzanne Schulman, flute, and Juno Award winner Erica Goldman, harp. Goldman also attended Interlochen's arts camp in the 1950s and 60s. Again, here's Maurice Ravel's Two Hebrew Songs.

That was Maurice Ravel's Two Hebrew Songs, performed by Suzanne Schulman, flute, and Juno Award winner and Interlochen Arts Camp alumna Erica Goodman, harp. I'm Emma Stadelman, and you're listening to Afternoon Classical here on Classical IPR. Thanks for keeping me company this Tuesday afternoon, June 30th. Up next, we have the Sequoia Trio by Jenny Brandon. It's performed by Lindabeth Binkley, oboe, Kenan White, clarinet, and Mary Beth Minnis, bassoon. All three performers are music faculty at Central Michigan University.

You just heard The Sequoia Trio by Jenny Brandon. It was performed by Lindabeth Binkley, oboe, Kenan White, clarinet, and Mary Beth Minnis, bassoon. All three performers are current music faculty at Central Michigan University. 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I'm Emma Stadelman, and thank you so much for joining me this Tuesday afternoon, June 30th. Coming up soon is the news, followed by the well-tempered commute, our 5 o'clock all-block hour.

0: Live from NPR News in Washington, I'm Ryland Barton. The Supreme Court upheld birthright citizenship today, rejecting President Trump's executive order declaring that children born to people in the U.S. illegally or temporarily are not American citizens. The decision relied on a long-settled understanding of the 14th Amendment and more recent federal laws. The ruling means anyone born in the U.S. is a citizen, with only limited exceptions. Trump's restrictions had already been blocked by lower courts. And transgender advocates are calling today Supreme Court ruling on school sports participation a narrow loss, as NPR's Selena Simmons-Duffin reports.
1: Two transgender student athletes, Lindsay Hecox of Idaho and Becky Pepper Jackson of West Virginia, challenged their state's bans on transgender participation in sports. The Supreme Court justices rejected their arguments and said that the states can set the rules around girls' sports to exclude trans students.
2: This was a loss, but it was a narrow loss.
1: Even though the decision was 6-3, Joshua Block of the ACLU told reporters the majority opinion was targeted to these cases.
2: It didn't say that other states couldn't make a different policy choice and allow transgender girls to participate with cisgender girls.
1: Many states do allow trans students to play sports, but the Trump administration has been pressuring states to stop. Selena Simmons-Duffin, NPR News, Washington.
0: The House voted down a resolution today directing President Trump to remove armed forces from hostilities in Lebanon. It was sponsored by Michigan Democrat Rashida Tlaib, one of the House members seeking to push the party further left. NPR's Eric McDaniel has more.
3: More than 20 Democrats joined with nearly all Republicans to defeat the measure. Israeli forces have occupied much of southern Lebanon as they go after Iran-backed Hezbollah in a conflict that has displaced more than a million Lebanese residents and left thousands of civilians dead. Representative Tlaib is the child of Palestinian immigrants and has been Congress's most outspoken critic of the Israeli military. The U.S. government is the primary financial supporter of Israel's military, providing at least $174 billion since the country was founded in 1948. Trump has repeatedly expressed frustration over Israel's ongoing campaign in Lebanon as he seeks to secure an end to the U.S.-Israel-Iran war. Eric McDaniel, NPR News, Washington.
0: New Jersey Republican Congressman Tom Kane Jr. says he was being treated for depression during his four-month absence from Congress. In a speech on his first day back to work, he suggested he remained silent about his condition until now because he's a private person by nature. After the speech, Kane left the Capitol quickly without answering questions from reporters. Kane represents a battleground district that includes President Trump's Bedminster Golf Club, and he's facing a challenge from Democratic nominee Rebecca Bennett this fall. U.S. stocks rose today. The S&P 500 gained more than 0.75%. The Dow added 0.25%. This is NPR News from Washington.
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5: From IPR News in Interlaken, I'm Ellie Katz. Heavy rainfall caused flooding across northern Michigan yesterday. Videos showed water flowing through the streets of Northport. The National Weather Service says some parts of the community at the end of the Leelanau Peninsula received more than 5 inches of rain in just a couple hours. Wild weather also took a toll on some of Michigan's fruit crops this year. WKAR's Leanne Town reports on what this means for the peach and cherry crops in parts of the state.
6: An extended stretch of bitter cold in January damaged peach buds in some orchards, leaving some farms with fewer peaches than normal. Michigan State University Extension fruit educator Derek Plaskowski says the damage varied widely from farm to farm.
7: Many of the farms do have peaches, and they will be opening. Many of them will be opening for you pick for peaches, but many of them will also be picking fruit for just for their own markets.
6: Cherry growers faced a different challenge. Plaskowski says spring frost damaged blossoms, reducing both tart and sweet cherry yields this year. He recommends checking with local farms before making the trip. I'm Leanne Town.
5: Some so-called forever chemicals are declining in the Great Lakes after industries phased them out more than 20 years ago. That's one finding from a new study from scientists at the University of Notre Dame, who combined more than 40 years of data to get a big picture of how PFAS moves through the food web.
8: So anything we put into the Great Lakes will be there for an extremely long time, not only the water, but all the chemicals that it has. So we have to be very cognizant of how we treat the lakes and what we put into them.
5: Study co-author and professor Gary Lamberti says only the lower Great Lakes saw a dramatic decline in one PFAS chemical. Water and chemicals in Lakes Huron, Michigan, and Superior stays around for longer because of those lakes' size. Lamberti says their study focused only on the six most common PFAS chemicals. There are more than 15,000 out there. I'm Ellie Katz, IPR News.
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Aaron Pilzon with the Prelude and Fugue in A-flat major from Book 1 of Johann Sebastian Bach's Well-Tempered Clavier. Music to kick off today's Well-Tempered Commute here on Classical IPR, Interlaken Public Radio, your daily hour of music by Johann Sebastian Bach. I'm Amanda Sewell. Thanks so much for your company on this Tuesday, June 30th. It's the last day of June. Can you believe it? But don't worry, our Pride Month celebration will continue for at least one extra day tomorrow because we are presenting the Out Ensemble, a wind quintet based in Ann Arbor, in our very first classical happy hour of the year. That's tomorrow night starting at 5:30 at the Little Fleet in Traverse City. The Out Ensemble is the first of six ensembles we're presenting over the next 6 weeks during classical happy hour. Find details about the event in the Classical Happy Hour banner at classicalipr.org. Hope to see you there. Jeanette Sorrell is at the harpsichord and also leading Apollo's Fire Baroque Orchestra in this performance of Bach's F minor harpsichord concerto, BWV 1056.

Jeanette Sorrell at the harpsichord and also leading Apollo's Fire Baroque Orchestra in Bach's Harpsichord Concerto in F minor, BWV 1056 on today's Well-Tempered Commute on Classical IPR, Interlaken Public Radio, your daily hour of music by Johann Sebastian Bach. I'm Amanda Sewell. Thanks for your company here on this Tuesday, June 30th. Right now, it's a Bach motet. The text is, Der Geist hilft unserer Schwachheit auf, or the Spirit helps our infirmities. There we go. BWV 226. This is Stephen Clearbury leading the BBC Singers, and Christopher Hughes is at the organ.

Stephen Clairbury leading the BBC singers with Christopher Hughes at the organ in a motet by Johann Sebastian Bach. Der Geist hilft unserer Schwachheit auf. You know, and the thing I will never understand about German, and I know English has lots of weird things too, but in German I've never understood why you have to split the verb in half and put half of it at the end of the sentence. I have always struggled with that. Anyways, in English, the title of that motet was The Spirit Helps Our Infirmities. And you heard it on today's Well-Tempered Commute on Classical IPR, Interlaken Public Radio. I'm Amanda Sewell, and next we'll hear music of Bach that Alison Balsam wanted to play, so she arranged it for herself to play. She's playing trumpet with organist Colm Carey in a concerto in C major by Bach, BWV 1055.

trumpeter Allison Balsam with organist Colm Carey. And Allison Balsam was playing her own arrangement of Bach's C major concerto, BWV 1055. You heard it on today's Well-Tempered Commute on Classical IPR, your all-Bach 5 o'clock hour. I'm Amanda Sewell. Thanks so much for joining me today. Next, it's the Philadelphia Orchestra, led by Eugene Ormandy, with Ormandy's own transcription of Bach's Passacaglia and Fugue in C minor, BWV 582. Here's the Philadelphia Orchestra recorded in 1960.

Eugene Ormandy leading the Philadelphia Orchestra in his own transcription of the Passacaglia and Fugue in C minor of Johann Sebastian Bach, BWV 582. That wraps up today's Well-Tempered Commute here on Classical IPR Interlochen Public Radio. I'm Amanda Sewell. Join us back here tomorrow in the 5 o'clock hour for another 5 o'clock hour of music by Bach. This is WIAA Interlochen 88.7 FM. 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Stay close, Harmonia is coming up in just a moment.

Welcome to Harmonia. I'm Angela Mariani. This hour, we're exploring ways that landscape has been reflected in the music of earlier centuries, from topography and weather conditions to wildlife and human interventions. We'll gaze at distant mountains, wander through meadows, hop fences, and rest in shady glens in music by Cipriano de Rore, Thomas Wilkes, Robert Johnson, and more from 12th century Germany to 18th century Peru. On our featured release, Johannes Soler and Capella Solertia bring us the luscious Leipzig cantatas of lesser-known Bach cousin Johann Ludwig, whose works were preserved in copies used by Johann Sebastian. Join us.

Eleanor Louis Clouet and Olivier Gladhofer performed La Fête Champêtre, the country festival, a duo for viola da gamba by Marin Marais. The phrase Fête Champêtre can be interpreted in a variety of ways, from garden party to picnic to party in the fields. When this piece was published in Marais' fourth collection for viol in 1711, such gatherings were all the rage at Versailles, where grounds manicured into a pastoral wonderland provided the perfect backdrop. In the 1624 manuscript collection of Mistress Elizabeth Davenant, named for the daughter of the eventual mayor of Oxford, there's a lute song by Robert Johnson that begins, "Woods, rocks, and mountains, and the desert places where naught but bitter cold and hunger dwells, hear a poor maid's last will, killed with disgraces." Here it is, sung by soprano Julianne Baird with lutenist Ron McFarlane.

Julianne Baird sang Robert Johnson's Woods, Rocks, and Mountains with Ron McFarlane lute. Next up, more mountainous imagery in an anonymous composition from 18th century Peru, which begins, "From what rigid mountain were you born to be so cruel to me?"

Cachuita de la Montana Yamadese El Buen Querer, a little song about the mountain called The Good Affair from an 18th century collection compiled by Bishop Baltasar Martinez Compañón with the help of Maestro de Capilla of Trujillo Cathedral, Pedro José Solís. We heard Capilla de Indias led by Tiziana Palmiero. Not all music with topographical imagery is as melancholy as these last two songs. We'll hear an instrumental adaptation of Palestrina's popular madrigal Vestiva I Colli, Spring Clothed the Hills and Countryside with New Glories.

Ensemble Sintagma Amici performed Adriano Banchieri's canzone L'Alcena Gina, based on Giovanni Pierluigi da Palestrina's Vestiva I Colli, Spring Clothed the Hills and Countryside with New Glories. Springtime landscapes are at the center of another favorite from 17th century Italy, featuring Ottavio Rinuccini's sonnet Zefiro Torna e di Suavi Accenti. Claudio Monteverdi's duo setting depicts Zephyr, god of the western wind, quote, murmuring among the green leaves and making the flowers dance, end quote. While love songs, sung by the nymphs Phyllis and Chloris, sound through mountains and valleys high and low, the caves, quote, redoubling their harmonies.

The ensemble tenet performed Zefiro Torna e di Suavi Accenti. Zephyr Returns, and with sweet accents enchants the air. Published in Claudio Monteverdi's 1632 Scherzi Musicali. Next, a madrigal by one of Monteverdi's English contemporaries with references to mountains of a different sort.

King Singers with a two-part madrigal by Thomas Wilkes, Thule, the Period of Cosmography. Wilkes references three legendary volcanoes, Hecla in Iceland, Etna in Sicily, and Fogo in the Cape Verde Islands, in a poem emphasizing how human experience is often stranger than fiction. Quote, "These things seem wondrous, yet more wondrous I, whose heart with fear doth freeze, with love doth fry." The opening of the traditional Sephardic tune we'll hear next is also reminiscent of volcanic activity, but in this case, the fiery imagery illustrates the pain of lost love.

Esta montaña de enfrente, this mountain before me, is illuminated and burning, a traditional Sephardic song performed by the Accentus Ensemble. You're listening to Harmonia. I'm Angela Mariani.

Welcome back. We'll continue our exploration of landscape in music with another natural element that makes frequent appearances in song texts from the 16th and 17th centuries, the shade of trees. In his 1550 madrigal, Alla dolce ombre delle belle frondi, Cipriano de Rore set a sestina by Petrarch in which a love-stricken man seeks shelter from the burning sun beneath the branches of a laurel tree.

Renaissance vocal ensemble Cinquecento sang the first stanza of Cipriano de Rore's Alla Dolce Ombra, Into the Sweet Shade of the Lovely Leaves, I Ran Fleeing from the Pitiless Light. Like Palestrina's Vestiva e Colli, Rore's Alla Dolce Ombra became a popular choice for creative adaptations such as the diminutions by Girolamo Dalla Casa we'll hear next.

Girolamo della Casa's Diminutions on the first stanza of Cipriano de Rore's magical Alla Dolce Ombra, performed by Flautando Köln. Next, we'll hop back a few centuries for a song by Walter von der Vogelweide, in which a pair of lovers meet beneath a linden tree, observed only by a nightingale.

Unter den Linden an der Heide, Under the Linden on the Heath, a reimagining by Minnesinger Walter von der Vogelweide of the popular Trouvère song in Mayo Duztens Nouvelle, Pauline Böhngen led ensemble Celadon. This next brief tune features a text from Shakespeare's Winter's Tale. Jog on the footpath way, and merrily hent the stile. A merry heart goes all the day, the sad tires in a mile. A stile is a structure that allows humans, but not livestock, to cross boundary fences in pasture areas, a common sight in 17th century and modern England.

John Potter sang the traditional tune, Jog On, Jog On, the Foot Pathway, the first verse of which comes from Shakespeare's Winter's Tale. We heard the Broadside Band led by Jeremy Barlow. You're listening to Harmonia. I'm Angela Mariani. Our featured recording this hour is a January 2026 release from Johanna Soler and the Capella Solertia devoted to the cantatas of Johann Ludwig Bach. Johann Ludwig Bach lived from 1677 to 1731 and worked as Kapellmeister in the Thuringian town of Meiningen. Far fewer of Johann Ludwig's compositions have survived than those of his third cousin Johann Sebastian, and the majority of what we have was copied by Johann Sebastian for performance in Leipzig. We'll continue our landscape theme with Johann Ludwig's cantata for the first Sunday after Easter. Wie lieblich sind auf den Bergen. How beautiful are the feet of those who proclaim peace on the mountains.

excerpts from Johann Ludwig Bach's cantata, Wie lieblich sind auf den Bergen, How beautiful are the feet of those who proclaim peace on the mountains. Johannes Soler led Capella Solertia on this hour's featured release, Johann Ludwig Bach, the Leipzig Cantatas. Harmonia is part of the educational mission of Indiana University and is a co-production of WFIU Public Radio and Early Music America, a national organization that advocates and supports the historical performance of music of the past. 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And follow us on Facebook by searching for Harmonia Early Music. The writer for this edition of Harmonia is Chelsea Belt. Thanks to our studio engineer Brock Hammond and our production team, Luann Johnson, Christopher Burris, and John Bailey. I'm Angela Mariani, inviting you to join us again for the next edition of Harmonia.

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Hello there. Welcome to Exploring Music. It's Bill McLaughlin here. We are exploring the world of George Gershwin this week. In our first show yesterday, we followed the unlikely story of a young fellow, sort of a street kid from the Lower East Side of New York City, who became fascinated with the piano at the age of 10. He dropped out of school at the age of 15 to take a job with Remick, a big music publisher in New York City. His job was to sit at the piano and play all of the music that they had in the house to demonstrate it for the people coming in so they could see how the music sounded. And we followed young George Gershwin to the stage of the Aeolian Theater, where in February of 1924, he sat down and premiered a piece for piano and orchestra, Rhapsody in Blue. His presenter, the leader of the band, the so-called King of Jazz, and very proud of that title, which I think he affixed to himself, was Paul Whiteman. And it seemed as if everyone, at first in New York, and then even around the world, was mad for jazz. This was the jazz age, in that famous line from F. Scott Fitzgerald. It attracted people from all over the world to see what was going on in New York City, including this rather distinguished composer from France, who arrived in New York City and kept on going north until he got to 125th Street, Harlem. Then he went back to Paris and reported on the musical events in the U.S. in the form of a ballet, which he called La Création du Monde. Let's hear just a little of this.

Isn't that great? Good evening, friends. Remember that? That's music not of an American composer, but definitely of the American Jazz Age. The composer is Darius Milhaud. We heard two of the tableaux from his piece called La Création du Monde. That was Kent Nakano leading the Opera Orchestra of Lyon in that performance. Darius Milhaud had a phenomenal gift. He would visit various countries around the world and instantly it seemed absorb the music that was going on there. He'd just done this a little bit earlier, 1918 and 1919, when he spent some time in Brazil. And he was the first non-Brazilian composer I know to try to write down music like this.

It's one of Mio's Saudade do Brasil. So it's a very interesting thing to think of this French composer coming up and sort of stealing the thunder from the American composers by going into Harlem and writing this ballet about the creation of the world, employing so many jazz elements, saxophones and trombones and scuffling and blues notes. It sounds very, very jazzy indeed, and it's from 1923, 1 year before Rhapsody in Blue. So there was a lot of competition going on to see who would really be the king of jazz. Let's have a look at another composer who entered the jazz sweepstakes. Rather an unlikely creature at first. Aaron Copland, born in Brooklyn, just like Gershwin, 2 years later, in the year 1900, where Gershwin's family had had a scuffle to make a living. It seemed like his father was always changing employments and, consequently, places where they lived. Copland had grown up relatively comfortably, enough so that when he was 19 years old, he was able to afford passage to Europe, where he began to study with Nadia Boulanger. So now let's skip ahead to the year 1928. Copland's back in the U.S., and he understands that jazz is all the rage, and he has to try his hand at it with the Boston Symphony and Serge Koussevitzky. Let's hear a performance of the second movement of Copland's Piano Concerto from 1928. And playing is a man who's a fantastic performer, not only of Copland, but also of Gershwin, Lauren Hollander, playing with the Seattle Symphony Orchestra under Gerard Schwartz. Here's Aaron Copland in a ragtime kind of mood. Well, a very modernist ragtime kind of mood.

I felt I had gone to the extreme where jazz could take me. But the audiences and critics in Boston all thought I had gone too far. Jazz had played a big role in the 20s. This is Aaron Copland talking. We just heard his piano concerto. But I had been observing the scene around me and sensed it was about to change. Moreover, I realized that jazz might have its best treatment from those who had a talent for improvisation. So Copland abandoned it. In fact, that's what the LA Times reported. Copland to abandon jazz in future compositions. Interesting, isn't it? Marvelous performance from Lauren Hollander with Jerry Schwartz conducting the Seattle Symphony Orchestra. That ensemble manages to make that piece almost swing. It's swing of a very different type than that employed by George Gershwin. Gershwin had been working on Tin Pan Alley. Copland had been living in Paris alongside of Cubism. Picasso was there. James Joyce was there. Gertrude Stein was there. So his kind of take on ragtime is a sort of very modernist, almost cubist form, and very different in nature from the big concerto which George Gershwin had written. This was a piece which Gershwin composed to follow the enormous success of Rhapsody in Blue, and it took on the form of a classical concerto. It was a big piece in three movements. Gershwin wrote, "The first movement employs the Charleston rhythm." Remember that? Charleston. Charleston, you'll hear it right away. It's quick and pulsating, representing the young, enthusiastic spirit of American life. It begins with a rhythmic motif given out by the kettle drums. You'll hear all of this in this performance now. Garrick Ohlsson, the San Francisco Symphony under Michael Tilson Thomas. Here's the first movement of George Gershwin's Concerto in F.

Charleston, Charleston, sorry to break in here right in the middle of this wonderful performance, but the FCC will be happier if I tell you that you're tuned in to Exploring Music. And this week, we are exploring the world of George Gershwin. Drop us a line. Write to us via our website, exploringmusic.org. Let's get right back into that fantastic performance. Gary Golson is the pianist with Michael Tilson Thomas leading the San Francisco Symphony. We just heard the first movement of the Concerto in F of Gershwin. About the second movement, the composer tells us that this movement has a poetic nocturnal atmosphere, which has come to be referred to as the American blues, but in a purer form than that in which they are usually treated. I don't think there's anything pure about the trumpet player. Listen, this is terrific. Once again, Gary Golson, second movement of the Concerto in

Garrick Olson playing the piano there. The second movement, the Adagio of the Concerto in F, music of George Gershwin, that was Michael Tilson Thomas conducting the San Francisco Symphony Orchestra. And I promise we'll get to the finale of the Concerto in F, but not until tomorrow's show, because I want to introduce you to a fascinating character who showed up in New York just at this time, Maurice Ravel, who was on tour for the first time in the United States. He was nearly 25 years older than Gershwin, and the person who brought the two composers together was a well-known French singer, Eva Gautier. She had a dinner party celebrating Ravel's 53rd birthday. A number of conductors were there, and Gautier recalled the dinner. She said, "Gershwin played the Rhapsody, and in fact his entire repertoire, and fairly outdid himself. It was an unforgettable evening. The meeting of the two most outstanding composers of the day, the young man just beginning to scale the heights, and the other at the very pinnacle." And of course, what Ravel wanted to do was to have Gershwin take him up to Harlem, to the Cotton Club. So they went up and heard the music, and Ravel got it, just the way Dias Mio had gotten jazz. A little later, Ravel was making a talk at the Rice Institute in Houston, and he wrote about the foundation of an American school of music, which will become notable in its final evolution, and may embody a great deal of the rich and diverting rhythm of your jazz, and a great deal of the sentiment and spirit characteristic of your popular melodies and songs. Well, that is a great deal of the legacy of George Gershwin. He died too young, but let's hear a piece written by a very young composer about half a dozen years after Gershwin died. See if you can hear some Gershwin in this piece. It's Leonard Bernstein from On the Town.

0: No doubt about it, that's Bernstein's own voice. He was about, I guess, 26 or 7 years old when he wrote that Pas de Dieu from On the Town. It's called Lonely Town. And that, in fact, was Bernstein conducting the New York Philharmonic probably another 15 or 20 years after he composed that piece. A lot of Gershwin in that, at least to my taste, the sort of bluesy feel and the lonesome, citified feel of it. It's not a country blues, it's a city blues. We've been listening to concert music of Gershwin and of the composers who influenced him and whom he influenced in turn. But of course, one of the things that made Gershwin different from every other concert composer was that he was one of the very best composers of pop songs who ever existed, especially Broadway shows. Let's tune into a little bit of an interview with Fred Astaire, who, along with his sister Estelle, danced in a lot of the Gershwin shows from the 20s.
1: Lady Be Good was sung by a comedian at the original show, Walter Catlett, who had no voice at all, bless his heart. He sang, "Oh, sweet and lovely Lady Be Good." He did this thing. He sang it to my sister in the scene in the piece, and he used to laugh about the fact that he had this song. Well, we didn't know that it was going to be such a hit song through the years. It's turned out to be the jazz favorite of I don't know how many jazz enthusiastic people and bands and so forth.
0: That's one of the magical things about Gershwin. As a performer and as a good improviser himself, he left room for performers whose art is all about improvisation. Let's listen to a recording, 1957 in Los Angeles at the Shrine Auditorium. Here's Ella Fitzgerald and that song that Fred Astaire was talking about, "Oh, Lady Be Good."
2: Sweet, lovely Lady Be Good.

Ella Fitzgerald, still swinging on the Gershwin song, Oh Lady Be Good, that was recorded in 1957. We have time for just a couple short pieces of Gershwin now. In tomorrow's show, we'll hear the conclusion of the Concerto in F, played by Oscar Levant, and have cameo appearances from Rudy Valli, Ethel Merman, Cleo Lane, Ludwig van Beethoven. Yeah, see how that works out. Right now, here's Earl Wilde with his variations on Fascinating Rhythm and a really sweet treatment of a Gershwin prelude from Joshua Bell.

0: Exploring Music is produced by Sydney Gillard at WFMT in Chicago and produced and engineered by Bill Sigman at Digital Island Studios here in New York City. Our production assistants are Ella Pinsloop, Eric Opland, Adela Skoronsky, and Weston Williams. Rebecca Neistat is the WFMT production and syndication manager. 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I'm Bill McLaughlin. 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

0: Among 20th century conductors, Leopold Stokowski was a fabled alchemist of orchestral sound. He made spectacular arrangements of Bach's organ music and experimented with 3D audio technology in Disney's Fantasia. In 1968, he introduced Cacciatorian's Third Symphony to the Chicago Symphony Orchestra. On this week's CSO program, we'll hear Stokowski's recording of the Cacciatorian Third, a work that calls for 15 extra trumpets, a doubled woodwind section, and one out-of-this-world organ solo. Later, Pierre Monteux was another old-world conductor whose career stretched into the 1960s. He made just one recording with the CSO, and it was a beauty, a 1961 account of Franck's Symphony in D minor. Plus, we'll hear John Williams conduct a suite he wrote for Yo-Yo Ma, and Neyma Yerby presents music by Kodály. Guest conductors pay a visit on this week's CSO program. I'm your host, Lisa Simeone.
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0: We're featuring recordings with four distinct guest conductors this week. First up is Leopold Stokowski, who made his CSO debut in 1958 and who became a frequent visitor over the following decade. The relationship culminated in a 1968 recording of two Slavic blockbusters, Rimsky-Korsakov's Russian Easter Overture and Cacciatorian's Third Symphony. The Cacciatorian Third is billed in the original liner notes as a grand, colossal sound symphony. It features a blaze of 15